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1: Without a doubt, prejudice is one of the most diabolical things that has ever happened on the face of the earth. 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
0: Peter crossed a threshold he couldn't uncross. He walked into a Gentile home, sat down with people his entire world called unclean, and watched the Holy Spirit fall on them before he even had finished his sermon. The revolution didn't spread through power or politics. It spread through one person willing to take one uncomfortable step. Today, Chip Ingram closes out Acts chapter 10 with six specific practical principles for breaking the prejudice we all carry. I'm Dave Drewy, and this is Living on the Edge, continuing the series called The Jesus Revolution, Join the Movement. Chip will have a word about our mid-year match after the message. Now here's Chip with today's message called Perpetuate Prejudice.
1: Principle number one from verses 1-8, God is working in places and among people we assume he doesn't. Okay? He's working in places and among people. If you would have asked Peter, do you think God is speaking to some of those Roman soldiers that are pressing your people? Peter would have said, no way. Don't you dare believe that some of the weirdest people that are different from you, that God isn't working. Assume he's working in everyone, everywhere, all the time, and he wants to use you. I'm this 28-year-old, non-prejudiced person. And I find myself in my first pastorate in a little rural town in Texas where people use the N-word and argue about the KJV versus the NIV translation in the same sentence. It was a world that I'd never seen. John Deere hats, gun in the back of the pickup. And for a year and a half, I just thought how narrow and bigoted and redneck they were. And how prejudiced I became toward them for their prejudice. And how superior I was to them. And I remember God whispering about a year and a half into my journey as the young suburban pastor, you know, Chip, I love these people. I sent you here to love them, but you're not doing very well. All you do is judge them. And I realized I was deeply prejudiced. Principle number two. Prayer is the prerequisite to seeing others differently than our cultural bias, out of verses 9-16. Good Jews prayed in the morning and they prayed at night. There was a 3-hour prayer meeting as well. But Peter was just hungry. And he decided, I'm going to go on the roof. And he's talking with God. Unless your mind gets renewed, and unless you're talking with God and being open and honest, he can't reveal things to you. So you stay stuck in your little box of your group and your background. You have yours, I have mine, everyone has theirs. Prayer is the prerequisite to seeing others different than our cultural bias. And so here's the practice. Ask God to let you see others the way he does. I want to look people through the lens of eternity. Are they heaven bound or hell bound? I want to look it through the lens of need. How would Jesus look at them? What would he want? You don't have to agree with people's politics, their religion, their sexual orientation, but you can love them. It's what Jesus did. It's why he got in so much trouble. The early church got in a lot of trouble. We're not getting in enough trouble. We need to start loving people very different than us. I can't do that. Certain prejudices are ingrained in my mind for years. So I ask, and God will answer that prayer. Three, walls of prejudice often come down a few bricks at a time from verses 17-23. Peter didn't go from this diehard prejudiced Jew with Gentiles. You know, first of all, it was like, you know, I'm kind of far away from the home base there in Jerusalem. I'll just stay with this tanner. I mean, he's ceremonially unclean, but you know, it's a little baby step. And then pretty soon when Cornelius' guys come, he let them in the house. Then he traveled with him. He did a lot of baby steps that were absolutely forbidden. And I can only think that he knew, you know, like I love one translation says, it says when he crossed the threshold, when he went inside that Gentile house, it was like, uh-oh, baby, there's no turning back. I have just violated everything that I have been taught all my life. I'm in the house of a dog. But you know what? That's my opinion. That is my prejudice. No, I'm in the house of a God-fearing man that the Spirit of God is wooing and drawing and actually sent an angel, and God cares about him, so I need to care about him, and I need to put away my stuff and my prejudice and my background and what anybody else thinks, and I need to love him and share the love of Christ. And he did. And you're here today because he did, fellow Gentile. And so here's the practice. The practice is take small steps this week to connect with someone much different than you. And you know what? Just take some baby. Let's start taking some bricks off the wall, okay? So for me, it was like, I decided, because that guy irritated me so much, I walked in and I said, can I sit down? You know, there's like four or five guys drinking coffee every morning, John Deere hats, the whole, and so can I sit down? And they looked at me like, you preacher boy, that's what they called me. I did not like that. And I said, hey, tell me a little bit about where do you get those hats? Do you have a ranch or something? Well, yeah, we can't. I just started asking questions. I thought John Deere was a lawnmower. Okay, I'm from the city. I don't know anything. And I remember in Santa Cruz when I would find situations that were just so appalling to me. They're protesting our church and, you know, we're bashing them. And so I called the mayor and said, would you like to have lunch? He's the mayor of Santa Cruz. He graduated from Berkeley and he thinks they're too far right. Super ultra, ultra out there guy. And we had a 2-hour lunch. And he came thinking, okay, I'm going to meet with this Bible thumping, anti-intellectual bigot, because that's what they think all Christians are. And I think here I am, the super, you know, guy who thinks alternative, da da da da. And we had a 2-hour lunch. And here's what I got to tell you, two things. Number one, I liked him. It was almost disappointing. And you know, two, I respected him. When I listened carefully to his intellectual presuppositions about how he viewed the world, what he did made sense. At least he was consistent with his vision and values and doing something. What we both agreed on is we wanted to help the poor. And so I left that with our church is going to help the poor, and he would help us help the poor. And we both kind of went away smiling, going, you know what? We totally disagree on almost everything with regard to a worldview, but I think I just met a Christian that is not stupid, anti-intellectual, bigoted, Bible-thumping jerk. You seem like a real person. And I came away the same way. And we begin to see God open some doors. Why? Now, I'd like to tell you that in the middle of lunch, he bowed, prayed the prayer, is in the kingdom. But I took a few bricks off. And I didn't let, in circles anymore, I didn't let people talk about him the same way. Hey, I know that guy. Now, I disagree with him, but he's really a nice guy. And he's really trying to do some good. And so you take steps, you take baby steps. Four, obedience to God often alienates us from our group and is the price tag to take the good news across cultures. It's verses 23 to 33. Peter violated hundreds of years of tradition, and he gets flack for it. If you do what God wants you to do, some fellow Christians are going to say, why are you hanging out with them? You're going to make Christians feel uncomfortable. Here's the practice. Choose to please God, not men. Choose to please God, not men. I remember a crossroads. We in the small rural town, there was a lot of prejudice, and two things happened. Number one, I started bringing black kids and Hispanic kids to church, and I was called in downtown to a meeting of some leaders. Not all the leaders, just two or three, very powerful, very wealthy, who were part of starting church. And they basically

0: this is what I'm going to do, because I'm thinking his vision is probably way more important than yours. And maybe if that's not what you want to do, and see, I think I tell every pastor, you ought to have your resignation kind of written down somewhere in an envelope, keep it in your top desk drawer. And if you're not willing to be fired, you'll never be willing to stand up for what's right. And so I remember just saying, and you know something, it's amazing. The power of the gospel breaks through. Some of those same guys, 3 years later, when we remodeled the black high school that we bought and remodeled, and begin to partner with the black church across the street. Those guys, I watched them in a shop helping small black kids learn about Christ and learn a trade. You know, it just takes one person like you at your work, at your neighborhood, at your health club to break a barrier. And when you do, God opens doors. But you're gonna have to please God, not please people.
1: 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And stick around, Chip will share more about it before we're done today. Right now, back to the message.
0: Remember, the second time for us was... Where are we going to buy this? It was an abandoned, it was three or four acres, and it was the black high school, and had just disrepair, but it was really inexpensive. And we were going to buy it and remodel it. And we had, you know, one of those big church meetings, the kind that aren't good, where people stand up and argue with one another. And you know, we can't do that, that's in the black section of town, and you know, they'll break the windows, and on and on and on. And it was, again, one of those moments of truth. We never had any vandalism. People will use politics, power, intimidation, and manipulation to keep you from doing what's right. And by the way, when you do what's right, there's a price. It's not Hollywood. It doesn't mean, oh, everything goes great. I remember we got, as a result of some of those moves, we got where if God didn't show up with some money on a certain day at a certain time, we were done. And guess what? On that day, at a certain day, on that certain time, exactly what we needed came in. So choose to please God. Practice number five is the good news of the gospel is for all people of all backgrounds in all places. That's Peter's sermon, verses 34 to 43. Peter said, wait, when we preached the gospel, Pentecost occurred and he included the Jews. I didn't even get done with my message. The exact same thing happened to the Gentiles. And Peter got new eyes. All of a sudden, all those Old Testament passages that he was skipping over about the nations and the blessing through Abraham and what God wanted to do for all people of all time, all of a sudden they started to pop. See, you read your Bible and I read my Bible through a lens. Try this. Read your Bible for 30 days and just start looking for the poor, the poor, the poor, the poor, the poor, the poor, and see what the Bible says about the poor versus how you think about the poor. Read the Psalms, read the Proverbs, and just look for the word poor. And you'll realize, whoa, God really is, he doesn't think they're all bums. He doesn't think they all, just if they worked harder. Is that true in some cases? For sure. But that's not what the scripture says. The practice here, share the difference Jesus had made in your life with someone this week. Okay, I mean, we have to get out of, I'm trying to be a good person, and I come to church, and I'm trying to do what God wants me to do. Jesus is the answer to the world's needs, and when we share what Jesus has done, and you don't have to share all the four laws, you don't have to become a flaming evangelist with a Bible this big in front of your desk or your cubicle, or put up stickers everywhere. What you need to do is incarnate the life of Jesus and begin in normal ways where just in the passing in a conversation, and it's a, even maybe even a work situation, and you know, we're so afraid of offending people. I get more afraid of them never hearing. And do it winsomely. You know, little statements like, oh, wow, I can't imagine what you're going through. You know, I went through a divorce. Apart from Jesus, I don't know how I'd be here today. Your son's in ICU. Would you mind if I prayed to the Lord Jesus? Let's get out of just this God. It means anything in our day. Can I pray for God? Yeah, God, you know, it can be anybody. Share Jesus. And just share it in normal kind of ways. Break through the barriers. And do it with someone different.

0: I have a new friend who, where I play a little pickup basketball. His name's Junior, and Junior's a big guy, and so he had, you know, a number of tattoos, and then I noticed he had some new ones that went up like this all the way up his neck and then curled around on his cheeks. And I said, "Whoa, Junior, you got some new ones there." He goes, "Yeah, man, they're really," you know. I said, "Well, what, you know," he gave me a little background. And see, I can tell you 10 years ago, if I saw that, it'd be like, "Yeah," you know? And then later, you know, like 3 weeks later, I said, "You know, how about things like, does it hurt?" "Yeah, it hurts." "Well, so instead of why do you do it, or that looks weird, or so tell me, what's it mean to you? Tell me, what, have you ever wondered why people do that? Why don't you ask them? You don't have to judge him. So what's going on?" Well, then he came back later, and he has a shaved head, and he has now this, it's sort of the hook cross that goes down like this, and the tattoo goes all the way around. If I saw Junior on the street, man, I'd be terrified. I got to tell you, Junior is one of the nicest guys I know, and Junior is my friend. In fact, he's so kind, he runs the rec center. And so he said, "You know, Chip, it's fun kind of having you around." And he figured out what I did, and I just, in little ways, you know, he said, "How you doing?" I said, "Well, I can't play today, but I need to get worked out. I'm preaching a big message about Jesus this weekend." "Oh, yeah, really? Good." He knows where I mean. And so he says, "Give me your phone number." So when the rec center is closed, sometimes I open it up. So a couple weeks ago, I get this text, "Want to play ball?" It's from Junior. You know, I don't know where Junior's at spiritually, but little by little, by little by little, if someone doesn't cross a barrier that's different and love Junior, how will he ever know? Who in your world is different from you that this week, take a baby step, pull a brick down? Finally, number six, God refuses to allow himself or his ways to be put in a box. Verses 44 through 46. Acts chapter 10 is not a blueprint for the spiritual life. It's historical. It's a historical picture of how God includes people. It's the picture of how this revolution of Jesus changed the world. So in Acts 2, they speak in tongues because it's an external view of the Spirit has come upon the Jews. In Acts 8, it doesn't say tongues, but there's an outward manifestation. It probably is the Samaritans get in. But notice that it happens at the time here. It happens later here. Now the Gentiles, it happens simultaneously. This isn't a picture or a teaching about some second blessing. This is a picture of Acts 2, 8, 10, and later in 19, we have a group that were traveling somewhere and had not even heard of the Holy Spirit. There is no formula in the book of Acts. How people and when they believe, and sometimes they're baptized before, sometimes they're baptized afterwards. Here's what we do. We unconsciously assume inside Christendom that the way God works with us is how he's going to work with everyone. Can I give you some real prejudice in the church? We got one group over here. And you know why? Because it's how you were trained. It's God's word. It's principles. We don't want to get too emotional. Those people that raise their hands and dance around, they make me nervous. And then that one guy said he had a vision from God, or he had this prompting from God. And you know what? There's principles. We don't want that experiential emotionalism. We're going to be men and women of the word. And this group is over here going, "Hello, I love you, Lord. I love you, Lord. I had a vision last night." These people don't get the Spirit. They're just, you know, the frozen chosen. Oh, they just work principles. They're just trying to work it out. They don't get, and there's prejudice. You need to love people that are different. Could it be that the Spirit of God wants to take the Word of God with a group of people outside boxes and boundaries, inside clear scripture, and say, "Let's change the world," instead of judge one another? Why do we have all these denominations? Because basically, the arrogance and pride, our way is better. Everyone else is out to lunch. Here's the practice. Refuse to assume that God will work in others the same way he's worked in you. Could I just ask you to please go on a journey and answer these questions? The first question is pretty easy. I think you can answer why we're all prejudiced. It's just kind of, my prayer for you and me is that our number goes down. You've got a number and I've got one. It's just that it goes down. I'd like you to think about how prejudice has really negatively affected other people. You know, sometimes when you look at it out there, it kind of helps you realize how diabolical it is. And then third, which of these six principles Which one, as I was going through it, there was a little sort of a loving dagger that said, ooh, you need to listen to this. Put a star by that one. And then who or what group of people do you find yourself judging? Just as I kind of threw stuff around, is it an ethnic issue? Is it a wealth issue? Is it a background issue? Is it people from different parts of the world issue? Is it a work issue? Is it an envy? I don't know. I've got it. You've got it. Then what if you, number five, could let the walls down? What if you started praying for a specific person? Tried to understand them, ask a question, shared a meal. Maybe if appropriate, ask him to forgive you. And finally, just I want to close with this. Can you imagine? Would you please, can you imagine what God would do and what would happen if a intergenerational, that means young people admire old people instead of they don't know anything, and old people would look at young people instead of, eh, they're always too loud and trying to do this, and would mentor them instead. Intergenerational, interracial, intergender, interpolitical, where Jesus would be the center and we would so move beyond our prejudice and love each other here. What would God do? What would God do? It's not some big thing that some important person, an enlisted soldier and a blue-collar fisherman change the world. You are the answer to breaking down the walls in someone's life.
1: 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We'll hear more from Chip in just a moment, so don't go anywhere. Well, Chip told the story of sitting down with guys in John Deere hats in a Texas diner, just asking questions about their world, and lunch with the mayor of Santa Cruz, who expected a Bible-thumping bigot and left thinking, I just met a real person. Walls come down a brick at a time. You don't have to fix centuries of prejudice this week. You just have to ask one question. Sit down with one person. 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The Jesus Revolution moved through ordinary people willing to cross ordinary thresholds. Well, here's Chip on what it looks like to keep that movement going right now.
2: One of the most comforting and uncomfortable things about the book of Acts is this. The early church wasn't perfect, not even close. In Acts 6, there's already a conflict brewing over how the widows are being cared for. There's internal division, complaints, hurt feelings, people feeling overlooked. Sound familiar? Well, here's what the early church did that made all the difference. They addressed the problem directly. They appointed godly leaders to handle it. The early church refused to let conflict become a casualty. The mission was too important, and it still is today. And that's why when millions of people in the course of a year listen to a podcast or a radio broadcast or do a small group resource, we're teaching marriages how to overcome conflict. 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
3: 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Trusting God when it seems He's not answering your prayers. It's day two on that topic coming up next on Focus on the Family. And taking us to tonight's program, Trust in Jesus. This is third day.

0: College football stars, many of them, are suddenly flush with cash. Even future incoming freshmen are receiving six-figure compensation for their NIL, that is, their name, image, and likeness. These lucrative NIL packages are a recent phenomenon, and it's not just football, but all college sports. According to reporting from the Wall Street Journal, freshman athletes alone are expected to make $780 million in the coming year. Almost overnight, and still in high school, they've become teenage millionaires, wearing luxury watches and driving fancy cars. The long-term impact remains to be seen, but the human heart is predictable at any age when it comes to things like money, power, and status. But it's not only when we possess those things that temptations can become idols. So may the Lord guard our hearts and help us find contentment in Christ alone. I'm David Wolin at haventoday.org.
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3: Mostly cloudy tonight. A chance of showers after 11 o'clock. A low of about 61. Saturday, mostly cloudy. A good chance of rain and maybe some thunderstorms with a high of about 74. Saturday night, mostly cloudy. A chance of showers in the evening and some patchy fog developing after 1 a.m. Overnight low, 61. And for Sunday, starting out with patchy fog before 9 a.m. Otherwise, it should be sunny and a high of near 83.
0: College football stars, many of them, are suddenly flush with cash. Even future incoming freshmen are receiving six-figure compensation for their NIL, that is, their name, image, and likeness.

These lucrative NIL packages are a recent phenomenon, and it's not just football, but all college sports. According to reporting from the Wall Street Journal, freshman athletes alone are expected to make $780 million in the coming year. Almost overnight and still in high school, they've become teenage millionaires, wearing luxury watches and driving fancy cars. The long-term impact remains to be seen, but the human heart is predictable at any age when it comes to things like money, power, and status. But it's not only when we possess those things that temptations can become idols. So may the Lord guard our hearts and help us find contentment in Christ alone. Welcome to Haven Today. I'm David Wolin, sharing the great story that's all about Jesus. It's Friday, and we're concluding a series called The Promise of Jesus. And today we're wrapping up John 17, where Jesus prays for himself, his disciples, and for you and me. And now here at the end of John 17, it's the high priestly prayer, Jesus serving as a mediator before the Father, which is, in fact, the very thing Jesus is still doing today in heaven for all of his people. And as we come to the end of this prayer, we enter into a section that honestly takes my breath away. We get to hear Jesus praying for you and me. And once again, we'll be joined today by my friend and predecessor, Charles Morris. He hosted the Haven Today program before me for 25 years. It's quite a legacy. But Haven's history goes back much further, all the way back to 1934. Back then, it was called the Haven of Rest. And today, this ministry is still the longest-running daily Christian radio broadcast. But what I love the most about Haven's legacy is how for 92 years now, the core mission has remained the same. Every day we strive to keep the focus on the Lord Jesus, our sure and steady anchor through all the storms of life. And our fiscal year end here at Haven is coming to an end this Tuesday, June 30th. We started the month needing to raise $764,000. We've made great progress, but we're not across the finish line yet. For the remaining amount, we're trusting the Lord to provide as Haven listeners stand with us. And it's not too late. Would you stand with us today? And when you do, don't forget to request your DVD copy of the animated film Light of the World, which we've been featuring these past weeks. It's so well done. There's no cringe in this movie, but most importantly, it points us to Jesus. The makers of the film honored the Lord, and they were faithful to the gospel, and at the end, there's an invitation to follow Jesus. And if you haven't gotten your copy yet, you need to. There are kids in your life, I'm certain, who need to see it. 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And now helping us get started, here's British worship leader Stuart Townend.

0: Well, there's a classic hymn, Stuart Townend and To God Be the Glory. If you come from a background of hymns sung out of a hymnal, that's my background as a kid, well, then that melody is probably familiar to you. But it's the words we had in mind. O come to the Father through Jesus the Son. That's very much on point for the message today. And Charles, it's time for us now to wrap up John 17, and like that hymn, we get to finish on a high note.
1: We certainly do. And David, as I was thinking about this, I was thinking, if you had one last moment to speak with those you love, you're about to die, what would you say? Would you go one by one, sharing your favorite memory with each person around your maybe hospital bed where you were dying? Or would you offer some words of wisdom to your family, to friends that might be there? Well, in John 17, Jesus gave a final message to his disciples, and it came in the form of a prayer before he went to the cross. Here it is, this prayer, speaking with his heavenly Father. But those disciples were nearby and no doubt listening and reflecting on what he was praying. You might think that it would be a sorrowful moment for Jesus as well as the disciples. But this prayer he prayed was filled with promises and hope for what was to come. So as we conclude looking at Jesus' high priestly prayer, you get to verse 24, and you read Jesus giving us the promise of glory. Listen to this verse. Father, I want those you have given me to be with me where I am and to see my glory, the glory you have given me because you loved me before the creation of the world. Jesus used the word glory or glorify no less than 9 times during this prayer. He began his prayer by asking that he be glorified. And in his final words, once again, he returns to the topic of his glory. And this tells us that the glory of Christ is really important. Jesus, as the Son of God, is worthy of this glory. But what's astonishing is that Jesus wants his people, I pray you and me, to see and marvel at his glory. It's one of 2 requests that he gives. Father, I want those you have given me to see my glory. Now that's a humbling request to read. The Word that was at the beginning wants us to see his glory. The one through whom all things are created wants to enjoy fellowship with us. But you might be thinking, I'm not worthy of this fellowship. I can't see his glory. And you would be right. As sinful people, we could respond like the prophet Isaiah, who saw the Lord in heaven and cried out, woe is me, I am a man of unclean lips. This sight would be terrifying to sinners. But Jesus knows that. He knows that in our current frame, we aren't able to see his glory and stay alive. And that's why before he asks the Father that the church see his glory, he asks that God's people enter into glory. Jesus prayed, I want those you have given me to be with me where I am. Now, remember the story of the dying thief on the cross? That was just about to happen. In his final moments, that thief recognized who Jesus was. This was no petty criminal. He was an innocent man. He was the Son of God. And remember, Jesus told the repentant thief that on that very day, he would be with him in paradise. That's where Jesus is. Jesus desires that we be with him where he is, in heaven. The promise of glory is twofold. Jesus promises that we will enter into glory and that we will see his glory. When we get to heaven, our remaining sin will be purged, never to return again. On that fateful day, God's word of sanctifying us will be complete. We will be glorified, so we don't need to be afraid. Yes, we will one day gaze upon the Lord's glory, but it won't be a day of doom and gloom. It'll be the day that faith turns to sight. And Christ has promised that this day will come. In these final words, Jesus is giving the disciples and the church today hope for the future. You know, John, the beloved apostle, thought about this prayer a lot. Of course, he's the one who wrote the Gospel of John. And in John's letter, we call it 1 John, he repeats a lot of the same things that Jesus prayed for, like the promise of glory in Jesus Christ. 1 John 3:2, "Dear friends, now we are children of God, and what we will be has not yet been made known. But we do know that when Christ appears, we shall be like him, for we shall see him as he is." Now think about that. One day we get to see the glory of Jesus. On that day, we will be changed for the better. It's good news that it's so good we can't just keep it to ourselves, David Wolin.
2: No, Charles, we can't. One day we will see the glory of Jesus. That phrase just rolls off the tongue, doesn't it? And our minds quickly maybe shift to whatever might come next in the passage. But I think we need to pause here, just hit the pause button and think about what that really means. I think if we're not careful, we're in danger of hearing and interpreting this prayer of Jesus in worldly terms. So, Charles, I'm thinking about us here on Super Bowl weekend here in the U.S. It's that ultimate achievement for anybody who plays or follows American football. Even still, fans are turned off by blatant glory seekers. If one of the stars of either team went onto social media and said, "My main goal for this Super Bowl is for everyone to see my glory and worship me," wouldn't we be turned off? People would say, "That guy's got an ego problem," and he'd lose respect. So why is it different with Jesus wanting us to see his glory? Well, think of it this way. What's your first impulse when you see a beautiful sunset? Don't you want to share it for someone you love to see it too? Well, who made all that beauty? Isn't it the one who is infinitely more beautiful? The one who alone can satisfy the deepest longings of our souls? The voice of the Lord Jesus is sweeter than the greatest music ever composed. He's more precious than any relationship or joy we've ever known or could know. Such is the glory of Christ, and far, far beyond. Nothing can surpass it. And the fact that he wants us to experience the grandeur of his glory is actually evidence of how immense his love is for us. And that's where the end of this prayer of Jesus takes us, to love. He concludes with these words, "Righteous Father, though the world does not know you, I know you, and they know that you have sent me. I have made you known to them, and will continue to make you known in order that the love you have for me may be in them, and that I myself may be in them." Well, throughout John's gospel, Jesus has been teaching about the love of God and the love he wants us to show each other. In fact, it was the same night Jesus had said to his disciples, "A new command I give you, love one another. As I have loved you, so you must love one another. By this, everyone will know that you are my disciples, if you love one another." So, according to Jesus, love is what demonstrates to the world that the church is indeed the church. And here in John 17, Jesus adds this to five other marks of the church. And all week, Charles, you and I have been talking about these themes like joy, holiness, truth, mission, unity. And now Jesus brings back in the capstone of them all, love. Well, it was decades ago now, the late James Montgomery Boyce wrote and preached about this. And now 40 years later, our world and our culture has changed a lot. But Boyce's words are more relevant than ever. So I'm just going to sum up his observations. Remember how Paul wrote about love in 1 Corinthians 13, that if we take love out of the equation, Paul says, you have nothing and gain nothing. So what if you take love out of these other five marks of the church, which Jesus has been teaching about through his prayer? Well, if you take joy and subtract love from it, what you get is pure hedonism, self-centered, expressive individualism, where a relationship with Jesus has no room to factor in. What if you subtract love from holiness? You get self-righteousness. How about if you take love from truth? You're left with bitter orthodoxy, a teaching that is right but fails to win anybody. Well, how about the mission of the church? What if you remove love from that? You get imperialism, domination, dominionism, a conquest of conformity that fails to transform the hearts of people. And then how about that final mark of unity? Can there be unity without love? We have a word for that. Tyranny. Church leadership with no compassion for people, no desire to connect with or listen to anyone. That's not unity. That's forced uniformity, the opposite of biblical unity. So what does Jesus offer to us so that none of these deformities will characterize his church? Jesus doesn't simply command us to be more loving. This kind of love is not a love we have or possess inside ourselves. Where can we get it? Well, to use a term from my generation, what Jesus says next is a mic drop moment. It's so powerful, you just have to stop and let it sink in. Jesus asks the Father for the love that the Father has for the Son to be the very same love that is poured into all who are in Christ. Jesus' prayer cannot be answered with anything but fulfillment because he's praying in the center of God's will. But just think of this. The love that the Father has for the Son is the love the Father has for you. And in that, we'll see the glory of Christ. Let's worship now with one of my favorite songs from Selah. One day.

0: That's Selah and Nicole Nordman singing Glory. This is Haven Today. I'm David Wolin. It was so fun this week to have my friend Charles Morris back on the air. Time has absolutely flown by. I can't believe it's been years already since Charles passed over the reins at Haven. And for that short season there, we did get to co-host the program together. But now at the close of this series, I do want to remind you that we still have the new animated film Light of the World on DVD, and we would love to send it to you with our thanks for your support as we approach our fiscal year-end deadline on June 30th.
1: Tell me about this Jesus.
2: Jesus is no Messiah. He's nothing.
3: And sometimes evil men silence those who speak the truth.
4: What is truth?
3: This is not the end. It's the beginning.
5: He is the light of the world.
0: Light of the World is a high-quality animated film that's faithful to the gospel, and it includes much of the life of Jesus. I asked the producer and director how they decided which parts of the gospel story they would include and not include in the film.
6: Yeah, that was the Rubik's Cube, is how do we make this flow and get as much of the actual real text in there as possible and be as faithful as we can to it without confusing people.
7: Yeah. Mm. And I think the bigger challenge too was for Brendan and I, when we would go back and forth, when we made this movie, the vision we had was we were not making this for a Christian audience. Mm. We were making this for third world audience, people who have no concept of the Bible, no concept of Jesus. And that's why we went from that narrative approach. Mm. Obviously, we want Christians to see the movie. We mm-hmm. want them to get excited. It's a refresh retelling. We want them to make this their family tradition to watch. But there's so many other stories we would love to use, but it would not affect the audience we are trying to reach.
6: It wouldn't help clarify the gospel for them.
0: That's the producer and director of the animated feature film called Light of the World. And this is the last program on which we're offering this 84-minute film. And so I would urge you to jump on this today while you still can. And we're also getting very close to June 30th, which is our fiscal year end. We began the month needing to raise $764,000, and we are getting so close. We're asking the Lord to provide, and so today, if He is prompting you to step in, please do respond to that prompting. And again, when you give, we'd love to send you the DVD copy of Light of the World. Just let us know you'd like to receive it. You can give by phone at 865-HAVEN, 865-HAVEN, or online, haventoday.org, haventoday.org. I'm David Wolin. Won't you come back again next time? We'll be keeping it all about Jesus. It's the great story here on Haven Today.

0: Hello, everyone. I'm Patrick Young, the youth pastor at Calvary Bible Church in Lewistown. Here is Way Truth Life's radio scripture of the day from Luke 10, 30 through 33. Then Jesus answered and said, "A certain man went down from Jerusalem to Jericho and fell among thieves, who stripped him of his clothing, wounded him, and departed, leaving him half dead. Now by chance a certain priest came down that road, and when he saw him, he passed on the other side. Likewise, a Levite, when he arrived at the place, came and looked and passed by on the other side. But a certain Samaritan, as he journeyed, came where he was, and when he saw him, he had compassion." I believe each of the men in this story were given a divine appointment, but only one responded. The other two men missed it. Nothing happens by chance, but chances are high that you may have missed some divine appointments this week. People all around us are struggling and in need of hope, and if you are a Christian, you have the hope that this world is looking for. Don't miss those divine appointments.
1: Mostly cloudy tonight. A chance of showers after 11 o'clock. A low of about 61. Saturday, mostly cloudy. A good chance of rain and maybe some thunderstorms with a high of about 74. Saturday night, mostly cloudy. A chance of showers in the evening and some patchy fog developing after 1 a.m. Overnight low 61, and for Sunday, starting out with patchy fog before 9 a.m., otherwise it should be sunny and a high of near 83.

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1: Anytime you're sort of feeling like you've been left behind, and not left behind like, you know, in the book series, but I don't know, when someone leaves your life and you're feeling a little left behind, it can hurt, right? You know, people in our lives, they might leave us. The thing is, though, God won't. God stays. He will always stay. He stays because you are His beloved child.
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0: Hey, thank you for hanging out with me. I'm Melissa Stover, and Friday, June 26th can be an uplifting day, but it can also be a hard day because sometimes it's the hardest thing we ever do. Friday is Forgiveness Day, and maybe you're struggling with forgiving someone because they've done something awful and they've never even apologized. Can I just encourage you to try and forgive them anyway? God asks us to. And honestly, when you forgive someone, you're sort of removing that barrier that's between you and God. It doesn't have anything to do with them. It's between you and God.
1: 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Hi, I'm Mark Gregston with Parenting Today's Teens. My friend Dr. Tim Kimmel puts it this way. 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
4: Mostly cloudy tonight. A chance of showers after 11 o'clock. A low of about 61. Saturday, mostly cloudy. A good chance of rain and maybe some thunderstorms with a high of about 74. Saturday night, mostly cloudy. A chance of showers in the evening and some patchy fog developing after 1 a.m. Overnight low 61, and for Sunday, starting out with patchy fog before 9 a.m., otherwise it should be sunny and a high of near 83.

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Maybe you just need to be reminded of this right now because the world has told you otherwise, but I'm here to just remind you that you are loved. You are deeply loved by our Heavenly Father. I'm Melissa, but if you can't trust my word, well, how about this from Truth for Life? They pointed out that the love of God for us in Jesus, it's so immense. Jesus loved us before we even knew Him. He loved us before we had any interest in Him. He loved us enough

Some days, you just need a redo, a reset, a little reminder of who you are and whose you are. That's what Way Truth Life Radio is about. 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So if you've been reminded today, maybe it's time to respond. 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

Maybe you're like me and you notice that there's lists of lots of things to do at the beginning of each new month. Different ways to start the month strong. But what about, well, the end of the month? How do you wrap up the end of the month? I'm Melissa, and I saw this. It got me thinking. Just three easy questions that you can ask yourself at the end of each month. Like, what made you grateful this month? And what did God teach you this month? And what do you want to do differently next month? Just some easy ways to just stop yourself and see God's hand in your life. Because a lot of times you're so busy that maybe you didn't even notice it. Just stop and see what God has already done in your life. And then open your heart to what He wants you to do in this next month.

0: Maybe. You could really use some prayer right now. I'm Melissa Stover. I saw a little meme on Facebook. It said, not only will I stand with you, but I will kneel to God on your behalf. Now, prayer is one of the most beautiful things that we can do for each other. And if you need prayer, whether it's right now or 3 days from now, just let me know on my Facebook page, and I will be lifting you up to our Heavenly Father. My Facebook page is On Air with Melissa Stover. You can post something right on my wall. Most people just like to message me and keep it private, and that's okay. But I would love to be able to lift you up, lift your name up to our Heavenly Father. So whenever you need prayer, join me. My Facebook page is On Air with Melissa Stover.
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I am so grateful that you're sharing some time with me. I'm Melissa Stover. And yeah, you're busy. I know it. And there's so many things that just are constantly grabbing your attention, or at least trying to grab your attention. And the fact that while you're listening to this music and you're here, it means a lot. I pray that you find some peace, hope, and encouragement in this music. Thank you.

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0: Sometimes it feels like the world is constantly trying to take your peace away. Like the world doesn't want you to have peace because the world wants you to keep trying or buying. Yeah, I'm Melissa, but sometimes you just got to fight back and grab that peace. I saw this from Women of Faith. They said, peace, well, it isn't passive. Peace is just regulating your mind day in and day out.
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1: Mostly cloudy tonight. A chance of showers after 11 o'clock. A low of about 61. Saturday, mostly cloudy. A good chance of rain and maybe some thunderstorms with a high of about 74. Saturday night, mostly cloudy. A chance of showers in the evening and some patchy fog developing after 1 a.m., overnight low 61, and for Sunday, starting out with patchy fog before 9 a.m. Otherwise, it should be sunny and a high of near 83.

Sometimes it feels like the world is constantly trying to take your peace away. Like the world doesn't want you to have peace because the world wants you to keep trying or buying. Yeah, I'm Melissa, but sometimes you just got to fight back and grab that peace. I saw this from Women of Faith. They said, peace, well, it isn't passive. 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
1: Downward. But you know what occurs to me? It never dawned on that son that his father would not welcome him back. What a great example for all of us dads, waiting to welcome them back into our arms.
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That's Peter Burton, Where Would I Be? David Jeremiah says, view temptations as your heavenly coach's way to keep you from fumbling your faith. 1 John 5, verse 4, for whatever is born of God overcomes the world. And this is the victory that has overcome the world, our faith. Here's Hope Darst.

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0: Radio for Christ-centered living.

Good morning, friend. Thanks for being a part of Way Truth Life Radio on this early Saturday morning. I hope you're waking up knowing how loved you are by your Heavenly Father, for He loves you so very, very deeply. We're going to go together in prayer before the throne of God, the Creator of all, in just a moment, so I hope that you'll join me. I was thinking of these verses this morning that come out of Psalm 30 and out of Psalm 29, where it says, "Sing praise to the Lord, you saints of His. Give thanks at the remembrance of His holy name. For His anger is but for a moment, His favor is for life. Weeping may endure for a night, but joy comes in the morning." Says in that previous chapter, the Lord will give strength to His people. The Lord will bless His people with peace. Precious Heavenly Father, good morning, Papa. Father, thank you for reminding us of your promises this morning that go so much deeper than what we hold in this life. God, thank you for the reminder that in your anger, it does not last forever. God, I pray that each one of us listening now would know your joy that comes in the morning after a long night of suffering or pain or just hurt in our lives, Lord. You release us from that. God, I pray this morning strength. I pray this morning blessing over those who are listening. God, that each one of us may see your hand at work today and tell someone else about your goodness, about your healing power, about your saving power. God, you are so good to us. Father, may our hearts be filled with praise to you, for you inhabit the praises of your people. Father, we call out to you this morning because we need you. We need you more than the next breath that we take. We need you today. God, hear our hearts, hear our cries. Father, we trust not only for you to show up in our own lives, but God, we pray for those around us, those in need. God, that their hearts and minds would be turned toward the Creator of all, toward their healer, toward their waymaker. God, we trust you. In a world that is so untrustworthy, a world that is so wicked, we turn to the one true peace giver. Thank you, God. Thank you for being the one who brings us joy in the morning. We love you. We trust you. We are so thankful for who you are and for what you will do today in our lives. God, show us ways that we may serve you and minister to those in need around us. For we may be your hands and your feet, that at the end of the day, when we lay our head on our pillow, we will hear from you, "Well done in today, good and faithful servant." God, we love you. Thank you for a new day and for your new mercies. I pray in the name of your precious Son, the name of Jesus, the name of Yeshua. Amen and amen. Good morning, friend. It is 4 minutes past 6 o'clock. My name is Karen Witherite. Thanks for being here on this Saturday morning. And I've said it before, but I truly mean it. I know you could be tuned in anywhere else. You could be listening to anything else. You could have your TV on right now. Maybe you do have your TV and your radio on right now. I don't know. But I am thankful that you have a heart that wants to learn more about your Savior, Jesus Christ. I am thankful that you have a heart that wants to draw closer to Him. I know, because you are listening to Christian music, you are listening to Christian teaching, and may God bless you this day, friend. And again, may you just know how much you are loved by your Heavenly Father. How amazing is that? It is so amazing that we have a God who leans down from heaven to hear our hearts and our minds and our prayers. Wow. 63 degrees here in State College. It's been raining and continues to rain lightly this morning. And in fact, that rain showers may continue throughout the day at points, especially this afternoon, with some thunderstorms part of that as well. Today's high reaching
a milder 73 degrees. We've had those warmer temperatures. They're just kind of all over the place. And again, expecting some showers today, possible thunderstorms this afternoon as well. For tonight, a chance of showers and thunderstorms. Looks like some fog will develop overnight, a low tonight of 63. Tomorrow, expect to wake up to some of that fog. Showers expected as well through the day. Looks like some sunshine somewhere in there. It's going to be a mixed bag tomorrow with a high in the lower 80s. Currently here in State College, 63 degrees, light rain, and God. That's what we have here at Way Truth Life Radio, friend. And I hope you know the God that we sing about, the God that we talk about, the God that we serve, because he is the one true God, and he is a good, good Father. May you know his goodness in your life today. Here's Chris Tomlin. Ooh.

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0: I've thought before, how can you be homesick for some place you've never actually been? And yet, we should be homesick for heaven, and I can't help but think of a verse that's found in Ecclesiastes that says that God has put eternity into man's heart. That is why we can be homesick for heaven, because God has placed a desire and a need in our heart for that eternal place with him, that eternity in heaven. Oh, I love that song, Phil Wickham and Homesick for Heaven.
1: Ever notice how you hear exactly what you need, exactly when you need it? The message that stops you mid-worry, the truth that catches you mid-doubt, the reminder that finds you right where you are. That's not coincidence. That's God using Waytruth Life Radio and you. 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

I found myself pondering about a week ago, and I mentioned to my husband, Dan, as well. I said, why do we say that God is good? Why don't we say God is great? Because he is great. Why do we so often use God is good? And God is good is in our songs. It's in our prayers. God is good is a phrase that's on our lips. And why do we say God is good? Have you ever thought about that? Well, I had come across scripture in Deuteronomy where, you know, the passage where Moses asked God to show him his glory. And you know what God did? He put Moses in the cleft of a rock and he said, you can't see my face or you'll die. No one can see my face. No one can see me and live. Well, when God passed by Moses, he said, I will let all my goodness pass by you. And it got me thinking, the goodness of God, it's because it's his character, it's who he is. And when we speak about the goodness of God or how God is good, we are speaking about the character of God. How amazing is that? His greatness is more than his character. His greatness is what has created all things. His greatness is what makes him God over all. His goodness is who he is, and we are to be like him. May we be a person who is good in our ways, with our character good and right and of integrity. So when you think about that, when you start singing about how God is good, think about his character today, my friend. His character never changes. How amazing is that? Here's John Reddick. No fear.

0: I pray.
1: Amen. You know, King David, who God himself called him a man after God's own heart, was one who praised God again and again and again and again. If you open up the Psalms, you'll see David's praises to God. David realized that there is victory in praise, and although the Psalms weren't broken up the way they are now when he wrote them, you can find almost with every psalm that it starts out with the pain and the difficulty of his situation. And yet by the end of that psalm, he is praising God and thanking God for the victory. My friend, that is a lesson for you and for me today. And in fact, it says in Psalm, it's in 22, where we know it as God inhabits the praises of his people. It speaks actually of God being enthroned by the people of Israel. And how beautiful it is to know that when we will praise God, he will change circumstances because he comes and lives among those praises. So my friend, if you're in some hard stuff today, this morning, if you're in a dark place, may I encourage you, sing along to the words of these songs. May I encourage you, pick up a hymnal and start singing those praises. For when you will do that, God will come and his presence will be with you and the circumstances will change. Think about that. When we are in the presence of God, everything changes. Let's praise him today.
2: The inimitable Yogi Berra made a profound theological observation when he said, "You've got to be very careful if you don't know where you're going because you might not get there." Well, I guess it's more funny than profound, but still worthy of our attention. The theological problem with Yogi's observation is that even if you don't know where you're going, eternally speaking, you are going to end up in a specific place, one that you may not like. And this is nothing to laugh about. The Bible speaks clearly about the eternal destinies of human beings and how you can choose yours wisely. This is David Jeremiah, encouraging you to get on the road to new life. 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
4: 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I'm Patrick Young, the youth pastor at Calvary Bible Church in Lewistown. 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Here is Way Truth Life's radio scripture of the day from Matthew 5:14 through 16. You are the light of the world. A city that is set on a hill cannot be hidden, nor do they light a lamp and put it under a basket, but on a lampstand, and it gives light to all that are in the house. Let your light so shine before men that they may see your good works and glorify your Father in heaven. Light is the opposite of darkness. It is the only thing that conquers or defeats the dark. When you walk into a room that is black as midnight, the only way that you'll be able to see is by switching on the light switch. The darkness immediately disappears. Jesus wants you to be a light in this dark world. He wants your lifestyle of love and commitment to him to shine so bright that all your friends at school who are in darkness will see something different in you.
1: Isn't that amazing that the darkness immediately flees when a light is turned on? Thank you, Pastor. We are so thankful for our local and regional pastors who bring us the Word of God in devotion and teach us God's Word. So what a great way to learn. Well, it is 6:31, 29 minutes out of the hour, 7 o'clock, and it is raining here in central Pennsylvania, and will continue to do so throughout the weekend. I'm still impressed, though. It is light in the morning. And, of course, as of Father's Day last week, we began summer months. It felt like it before that, but now it truly is summer, and now it's raining, and it feels like spring. It's a little mixed up, but that's okay. But it also means that our daylight hours are growing shorter. So enjoy the morning daylight while we can, and just enjoy the summer months. 63 degrees here in State College. Rain will continue throughout the day, especially possibly thunderstorms this afternoon. A high today will reach just 73 degrees. So a mild day in store. For tonight, a chance of showers and thunderstorms. Patchy fog will be developing overnight. Otherwise cloudy with a low tonight around 63. Tomorrow, a slight chance of showers. Then some thunderstorms in the afternoon. Expecting some sunshine in there somewhere tomorrow with a high tomorrow into the lower 80s. Tomorrow night, still showers a possibility. Looks like a low of 63. And for Monday, as if these showers never happen. Mostly sunny skies on Monday with a high of 87. In fact, temperatures are going to get very summery-like this coming week. We are going to hit the 90s on Tuesday, and I hope you are ready for Wednesday and Thursday. I certainly am not. Temperatures Wednesday, Thursday, Friday will be in the upper 90s, like by Thursday, maybe 99 degrees. So prepare yourself for that, friend, and do what you can to beat the heat and to stay cool. Again, today it's cool, so enjoy today. 63 degrees here in State College, and that rain continues. Well, how many of you were able to be at the Toby Mac concert last Saturday night at the Bryce Jordan Center in State College? Well, he did an amazing job praising our God, and so did the other artists as well. But one of the beautiful things that my husband and I got to see as we changed seats about right about the time that Toby Mac began to take the stage was a woman who was signing all the songs as they were coming up. And this one was, I thought, so beautiful as she was signing this words to this song faithfully, which made it even more special. Here's Toby Mac.
0: It's been a long year. It almost took me down.

0: Lauren Daigle, and I will trust in you. 13 minutes ahead of the hour of 7 o'clock. Coming up at 7, you'll want to stay tuned for Dave Collier and some Saturday Morning Southern. May I tell you about another program, and that is one of my favorites here on Weight Truth Life Radio, and that is every Saturday night at 8 p.m. There's a program called, do you know what it is? The Land and the Book. The land, of course, is Israel. The book, of course, the Bible. And every Saturday night, Dr. Charlie Dyer helps us to understand the complex tapestry of people and events that make up Israel in the Middle East from a biblical perspective. And in fact, for tonight, they're going to be talking about the New Testament handbook. And if we really want to understand the New Testament, we need to go back in time. But we can't really do that. But there's a tool that can help us to understand the New Testament better. And tonight on The Land and the Book, they'll be talking about The Land and the Book and this New Testament handbook. Plus, they'll be untangling some of the complex headlines from the Middle East and answering some of the toughest Bible questions. So please join us tonight at 8 o'clock. In this episode will be Andy McLean, who is publisher for Bibles and Reference at B&H Publishing Group. Dr. Charlie Dyer will be joining us, John Geiger, and Dr. Gerald Peterman, all tonight at 8 o'clock. So please tune in with me, because I'll be tuning in to hear The Land and the Book.
1: 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And now, Community Calendar. 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
3: Good morning, friend. We are just coming up on 7 o'clock. My name is Karen. So glad you're here on this Saturday morning. And in just a few moments, we'll be joining Dave Collier for some Saturday Morning Southern. So please stick around. Can I ask you to join us, though, and take a moment to ask you to join us for a couple of days, 36 hours, in fact, in July. 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So for 36 hours only, on July 15th and 16th, we're seeking the help of our listeners to replace our main studio console. It's more than equipment. It's about protecting and strengthening the daily ministry of Way Truth Life Radio and ensuring God's Word continues reaching hearts for many years to come. Your generosity helps us use today's technology to share the gospel with more people wherever they may be. So the need is going to be about $20,000 to replace the main studio console, the one that I am on right now. It is quite aged. In fact, it has been noted that it's over 20 years old. I will note that I think it's 25 plus years old. It has been around a long time. We've gotten used to it. It has become our friend, but it is time for technology as already move forward in other parts of the ministry. We need technology to move forward with our control board as well. So if you can think about how you can join us those 2 days and how you can partner with Way Truth Life Radio to help replace this console, we bless you, friend, and we are so thankful for you. So again, that's July 15th and 16th. We look forward to partnering with you once again. A quick look at the forecast will take us right on into some Saturday Morning Southern, so stay tuned. For today, for the weekend, rain is pretty much likely through the day today. Possible thunderstorms this afternoon, a mild 73 degrees today. For tonight, a chance of showers and thunderstorm. Patchy fog will be developing overnight. A low tonight of 63, and tomorrow a slight chance of showers with some thunderstorms later in the day. And it looks like tomorrow's high will reach near 82. And if you like the heat, stay tuned for next week, because Tuesday it'll be 90, Wednesday 97, Thursday 99, Friday 96. The heat's a-coming, friend, so prepare yourself. Currently here in State College, we have 63 degrees under lightly raining skies. Stay tuned now for Dave Collier and Saturday Morning Southern.

Well, good morning, friend, and welcome to this edition of Saturday Morning Southern with Dave, the program that features some of the best of today's Southern gospel music. Hope you're looking forward to the next 2 hours, and we're going to kick right off with the Tribute Quartet coming in here with that brand new one of theirs. It's titled, It Could Have Been a Mountain.

if he said he'll do it, he will, because his promises are yes and amen. That was music there with 11th Hour, their brand new one, right here today on Saturday morning, Saturday with Dave. Welcome. Hope you're enjoying the music so far. And right now, the Powell family have a brand new song out. It's titled Testimony. Title from their latest CD. Right here on Saturday morning, Saturday with Dave, the Powell family.

I've got a testimony of his mercy and his love. The Powell family, brand new music here today on Saturday Morning Southern with Dave. Good morning. Right now, here's the Gaither Vocal Band with their latest. Let's take a listen to Your Grace and Mercy.

0: Oh Lord, your grace and mercy has brought me through. That was Music Gathered with the Gaither Vocal Band. They're brand new one for you today, right here on Saturday Morning Southern with Dave. Well, stay tuned. We have the newest one from the Irwins coming up right after this.
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2: 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Here is Way Truth Life's radio scripture of the day from Matthew 5:14-16. You are the light of the world. A city that is set on a hill cannot be hidden, nor do they light a lamp and put it under a basket, but on a lampstand, and it gives light to all that are in the house. Let your light so shine before men that they may see your good works and glorify your Father in heaven. Light is the opposite of darkness. It is the only thing that conquers or defeats the dark. When you walk into a room that is black as midnight, the only way that you'll be able to see is by switching on the light switch. The darkness immediately disappears. Jesus wants you to be a light in this dark world. He wants your lifestyle of love and commitment to Him to shine so bright that all your friends at school who are in darkness will see something different in you.
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0: Welcome back now to Saturday Morning Southern with Dave. And the brand new one from the Irwins. Let's take a listen to Taste and See. It's from their CD, Life Story.

I'll ride this old ship of Zion to the shore. That was music there with the Old Time Preachers Quartet, taken from their live CD, A Century of Southern Gospel, right here today on Saturday Morning Southern with Dave. Welcome. Hope you're enjoying the music. And right now we're going to bring the Chuckwagon Gang in here with their song. Let's take a listen to Stormy Waters.

Galilee's a good news savior in a bad news world. That's the latest there from the Hiss Songs for you this morning, Saturday Morning Southern with Dave. Right now, here's McCamey Legacy, and I'm holding to truth.

0: I'm holding to truth. McCamey Legacy for you this morning, Saturday morning, Southern with Dave. Stay tuned. We'll be back with the next segment right after this.
1: Thanks, Dave. 63 degrees here in State College. Fog and rain throughout much of our listening area. We're expecting those showers to continue through the day. In fact, possible thunderstorms this afternoon. Today's high reaching just into the lower 70s. For tonight, still showers and thunderstorms a part of the picture. Looks like patchy fog will be developing overnight. A low tonight of 63. Tomorrow, we expect to wake up to that fog with some showers and thunderstorms possible through the day. However, there will be some sunshine in there too. Tomorrow's high will reach into the lower 80s. Tomorrow night, showers and thunderstorms still a possibility, a low of 63. And Monday, as if nothing ever happened, mostly sunny skies with a high of 87. And if you missed it, the coming week is going to be a warm one with temperatures in the 90s throughout the remainder of the week. And in fact, by Thursday, hitting 99 degrees. Again, here in State College, we have some light rain, fog, and 63 degrees.
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All he is, the spring of water, and he is the great I Am. He is who he is. That was music there from the group known as Anthem Edition for you this morning. 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Way Truth Life Radio. Right now, here's Clear Vision. This is our latest effort out to radio this morning. It's They Don't Count Me In.

Oh, God's gonna count me in. Music there with Clear Vision for you today, right here at Saturday Morning Southern with Dave. Right now we're walking each other home. This is Music with Gordon Mote.

0: He promised he would meet us there, and we will. That was music there with the Kramers, their latest for you today, right here, Saturday morning, 7 with Dave. Well, we want to remind you, the final reminder of the concert happening tonight at 6 o'clock at the Huntington Area High School Auditorium. That's located at 2400 Cassidy Avenue in Huntington, Pennsylvania. Gold City is going to be there, being brought to you by Raystown Country's Gospel Music Celebration. So free will offering will be taken for the guys. No tickets needed. Just show up, enjoy an evening of great gospel music at Gold City, and we'd love to see you there tonight at the Huntington Area High School Auditorium. We're going to bring the guys in here with a song that was popular for them just a little while back. On a slow note today, but a great song. Let's take a listen to Once and For All. This is Gold City.
1: Imagine all the sins

Our precious Savior died on the cross once and for all. Music there with Gold City for you this morning, Saturday morning, Southern with Dave. Again, they'll be in concert tonight at 6 o'clock at the Huntington Area High School Auditorium. Again, free will offering will be taken. No tickets needed. Just stop by and enjoy an evening of gospel music with Gold City right here this evening in Central Pennsylvania. Again, it's being brought to you by Raystown Country's Gospel Music Celebration. Hope to see you there tonight. Right now, here's the brand new one from the Inspirationals Quartet of Texas. Let's take a listen to You Never Know What God Can Do.

You never know what our mighty God can do. What a great song there from the Inspirationals Quartet of Texas today, right here on Saturday Morning Southern with Dave. Right now, from a selection from the Songs of Our American Culture, here's the Inspirations along with the Oak Ridge Boys and the old song with Jesus is Coming Soon.

0: Jesus is coming soon. The Inspirations along with the Oak Ridge right here today. Saturday morning, Southern with Dave. Stay tuned. Hour number two is up next right after this.
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3: Good morning, friend. It is just past 8 o'clock. We're so glad you're tuned in to Way Truth Life Radio on this Saturday morning. Hope you're getting up knowing that you are blessed, my friend, and that God loves you so much. Well, let's go back now and join Dave for the second hour of Saturday Morning Southern.
0: Welcome back now to Saturday Morning Southern with Dave, hour number two with Doug Anderson. Song's titled, Keep On Shining.

0: will keep on shining. Mr. Doug Anderson for you, Saturday morning, 7 with Dave, Way Truth Live Radio. Right now, from their No Better Time CD, here's the Kingdom Heirs for you today. The song's titled, I Went Down.
1: I drove down the road to a church for some preaching one Sunday evening. I sat down in a pew on the back row, thinking the preacher wouldn't see me.

Oh, I got up off my seat and I went down. That was music there with the Kingdom Heirs for you this morning, Saturday morning, Southern with Dave, from their No Better Time CD, right here at Way Truth Live Radio. Well, good morning. I'm so glad you're along. And right now we're going to bring that old song in, being brought back by the Hall Sisters. This was an old Happy Goodman song. A lot of you will remember it. What a beautiful day for the Lord to come again.

Oh, what a beautiful day for the Lord to come again. That's an old Happy Goodman song being brought back by the Hall Sisters for you today, right here at Saturday Morning Southern with Dave. Well, right now we have brand new music from the Bruth Brothers and the Jason Lovins Band, and the song is titled I Thank God.

0: All I thank the Master, I thank the Savior, I thank God is the name of the song. That's music there with the Booth Brothers, their latest, along with the Jason Lovins Band for you today. Right here on Saturday Morning Southern with Dave. Stay tuned. Our next segment comes your way right after this.
1: The inimitable Yogi Berra made a profound theological observation when he said, "You've got to be very careful if you don't know where you're going, because you might not get there." Well, I guess it's more funny than profound, but still worthy of our attention. The theological problem with Yogi's observation is that even if you don't know where you're going, eternally speaking, you are going to end up in a specific place, one that you may not like. And this is nothing to laugh about. The Bible speaks clearly about the eternal destinies of human beings and how you can choose yours wisely. This is David Jeremiah, encouraging you to get on the road to new life. 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

Ernie Haas and Signature Sound kicking off this segment of Saturday Morning Southern, their latest with Say Hello to Christ. Right now, the Wisnets are going to keep it moving for us this morning right here on Saturday Morning Southern with its own.

0: second chance.
1: Oh, we serve a God of a second chance. Music there with the Hoppers. Right now, here's the Kingsmen for you this morning with These Were the Days.

0: This could be the dawning of that day. This music there with Gene McDonald for you this morning. Saturday morning Southern with Dave. And stay tuned. We'll be back with our final segment. More great Southern gospel right after this.
1: Thanks, Dave. Great song. This could be the dawning of that day. It is 8:34, 26 minutes ahead of the hour of 9 o'clock. A look at our forecast tells us that all you got to do is look out your window and see that there's some light drizzle, fog, mist, all of that throughout our listening area. And in fact, the rain will remain with us throughout the weekend. Rain for today, possible thunderstorms later this afternoon. Today's high reaching near 73. For tonight, a chance of showers and thunderstorms, otherwise cloudy skies overnight. Patchy fog will be developing, a low of 63. Tomorrow, a slight chance of showers and thunderstorms, mainly in the afternoon. Looks like sunshine will take us to that moment in the afternoon. A high tomorrow into the lower 80s. Tomorrow night, still a chance of showers and thunderstorms in the picture with a low of 63. And Monday, all of that rain done. Mostly sunny on Monday with a high in the upper 80s. Looks like temperatures will remain very warm throughout this coming week in the 90s, and by Thursday expecting a temperature of 99. Again, here in State College, 63 degrees under light drizzle, fog, and mist.
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3: 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The long-term impact remains to be seen, but the human heart is predictable at any age when it comes to things like money, power, and status. 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
2: 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And now, Community Calendar. Mark Lusk, Penn State Professor Emeritus of Trombone, and pianist Kathy Sonato will present Songs of Faith Monday, June 29th, beginning at 6 at Our Lady of Victory Catholic Church, 820 Westerly Parkway in State College. 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

Oh, glorious, glorious God. What a great song, Miss Lauren Talley. All right, now here's the Mark Tremell Quartet with After All.

We'll make it home by the blood. That was music there with the Perrys, third latest for you today, right here on Saturday Morning Southern with Dave. Right now, here's Peach Coleman. And life, giving us life.

You have always been my shepherd, so I will trust you now. That was music there with Legacy 5 from their 25 project right here today on Saturday Morning Southern. Well, that's going to do it for the program this morning. I thank you for being here, and Lord willing, you'll join me this afternoon from 4 to 6 for Saturday Afternoon Gospel, and Lord willing, next Saturday morning from 7 to 9 for more Saturday Morning Southern with Dave. Again, thank you for being here. 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That's Dave at WTLR.org. Well, again, thank you for being here today. God bless you. Hope you have a great day in Central Pennsylvania.

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2: 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Well, the rain has picked up once again here in State College, expecting rain throughout the weekend. And high temperatures aren't going to get that high, into the lower 70s today, into the 60s tonight, and into the lower 80s tomorrow. Currently here in State College, we have rain, and 63 degrees, but we have something much warmer than that rain, much more exciting than that rain, and that's today's Adventure in Odyssey. 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
4: To tell you about the Jubilee Singers, I'll have to take you back to a time after the Civil War. At that time, most former slaves weren't educated until a school named Fisk University opened. But some people didn't like the idea of former slaves learning, so even simply attending school could be a dangerous thing.
5: Benjamin, everyone get down. Thomas, get away from that window.
6: It's just Nick. Nothing serious, thank the Lord.
4: And if the danger wasn't bad enough, the school was also in a financial crisis. Principal Spence was worried.
7: The bill collectors are constantly at my door.
4: The treasurer, George White, had an idea.
8: I believe it would do much for morale if we were to create a choir.
4: After one of their practices ended, the choir members began singing songs that White had never heard before.
6: It's one of the songs we grew up with. We call them spiritual songs.
4: But even while the choir improved, the financial crisis continued.
8: I recommend that we take the choir on a tour.
7: Impossible!
8: They may be able to generate funds.
7: We simply cannot afford to support a tour, Mr. White. We can't even support ourselves.
4: Mr. White became certain that a choir tour was God's instrument of provision to save the school. In fact, he believed that the choir was Fisk University's only hope of survival.
9: I've never heard this story.
10: And to think a bunch of kids did all of this to save a place of learning.
9: Yeah. So what happened? Did they succeed?
11: Let's not get ahead of the story.
10: Olivia, I'll bet you're the kind that reads the last page of the book first, ain't you?
9: No. Well, maybe sometimes.
10: Yeah, I thought so.
4: Weeks passed, and Mr. White continued working with the choir, preparing them for the opportunity that he believed would someday come. While the singers were incredibly talented, White knew that they could be even better and would accept nothing less than their best efforts.

0: Yes, yes. I have attended many concerts in my role as pastor, but ladies and gentlemen, the sweetness of the voices of these men and women have carried me beyond exhilaration. But life brings us interesting contrasts. While we've enjoyed this spectacular musical performance, news of a most calamitous nature has been brought to my attention. Our brothers and sisters in Chicago are under siege. A huge fire now sweeps across the city, destroying everything in its wake. I understand that over 200 people are dead, thousands of homes razed to the ground, and more people than can be counted are without homes. Friends, we are duty-bound to help in their recovery. Who here will give to their need?
1: Pastor, although the Lord knows we need it, we'd like to give the proceeds from tonight's concert to the victims of the fire.
0: That is generous. Very generous indeed, Mr. White. On their behalf, I thank you. Who else?
2: No money again. No meal again. I'm so hungry, my ribs are sticking to my backbone.
3: Perhaps this hotel will provide a meal.
4: Assuming they have rooms for us.
3: Well, it looks empty enough.
2: Not as empty as my stomach.
5: Wait here. I'll go in and check.
6: Yes? What may I do for you?
5: Do you have any rooms available?
6: All but one, and that's where I'm bunked. Just yourself, then?
5: No, I'll require three rooms. For myself and my companions outside.
6: Companions? That bunch out there yours?
5: They are. The men will stay in one room, the ladies in another. I'll require a room for myself.
6: You can stay all right, but I have no place for them.
5: But you just said all of your rooms are open.
6: Not for them, they ain't. You want a room or not?
5: We're all together.
6: Then you can all leave.
5: With pleasure. No rooms.
3: What? None at all?
5: No. Perhaps the place next door.
7: Such indignities were common during their travels. Most hotels would not accommodate them, and those that did often housed them in basements and back rooms and fed them during off hours so their other guests wouldn't complain. Still, they pressed on faithfully, committing themselves to Him who would not fail them. What they didn't know was that the most difficult days were still ahead.
8: The difficulties of the Jubilee Singers remind me of another group of former slaves who left their home to journey to unknown places. In the Old Testament, God led the Israelites into a new homeland. God had promised it to them, but that didn't make them less fearful about going. So God told His people in Joshua 1:9, "Have I not commanded you? Be strong and courageous. Do not be terrified. Do not be discouraged, for the Lord your God will be with you wherever you go." What will happen to the singers on the tour? Be sure to keep listening to find out. You can learn more about today's adventure, the Jubilee Singers, on our website at witsend.org. You can also write to us at Adventures in Odyssey, Colorado Springs, Colorado 80995, or in Canada, write to Box 9800, Vancouver, BC, V6B4G3. Adventures in Odyssey is a presentation of Focus on the Family. The Jubilee Singers was written by Dave Arnold, with sound design by Jonathan Crow, and music by John Campbell. Our cast included Michael Goff, OG Banks, Nico Posey, and Gary Leroy Gray. And I'm Chris, hoping you'll join us again next time for more Adventures in Odyssey.
9: Thanks, Chris. You can count on it. Actually, the Jubilee Singers is one of my favorite Adventures in Odyssey series, and I hope it becomes one of yours as well. It's a powerful story of what God has done in the lives of those who were rejected by so many others, in the lives of those who were rejected in our nation. A true story, and I love those from Adventures in Odyssey, so hope you're appreciating this Jubilee adventure. And just be reminded of what Jubilee was all about. It was being set free every 50 years. So the Jubilee Singers and Fisk University, I've learned much about them since. Well, look at the weather forecast tells us that it is raining, and it will continue to do just that throughout the entire weekend. In fact, rain is likely through today with thunderstorms this afternoon. Today's high reaching into the lower 70s. For tonight, a chance of showers and thunderstorms. Patchy fog will be developing overnight, otherwise cloudy skies overnight with a low in the mid to lower 60s. For tomorrow, there's a slight chance of showers, possible thunderstorm in the afternoon. There's expected a bit of sunshine in there somewhere. We'll have to wait and find out. Tomorrow's high into the lower 80s. Tomorrow night, still showers and thunderstorms in the picture with a low of 63. And Monday, it'll all be done. Mostly sunny on Monday with a high in the upper 80s. And if you hadn't heard, temperatures will climb throughout the week. And in fact, they'll be in the 90s through the remainder of the week. And by Thursday, expecting a temperature of 99 degrees in central Pennsylvania. That's a warm one. 63 degrees here in State College with some light rain, mist, fog, all of that. Enjoy the cooler temperatures today because that soon will change. Here is John Reddick with the song Holding On. Praise God. Are you holding on today?

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Whether it's a cup of coffee or a quick snack, you know how it feels to get that boost. 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

Oh, that verse is found in a powerful portion of Scripture. All of Scripture is powerful, but that comes out of Romans 8 that tells us how to live our lives and to do it completely, be victorious and not be condemned in our lives. Are you finding that you need victory in parts of your life? Being reminded that you just can't do it on your own. You know, that's how it works for all of us. We cannot do this on our own. Nor do we, should we do this on our own. What is do this? Well, this is conquer the strongholds in our lives. That Jesus came to save us, to forgive us, to save us from the wrath of his Father, and to break those strongholds in our lives. And I don't know if you have issues in your life with, say, finances. Only you know that, but may I encourage you with these words? A devotional, a short devotional, comes from Tony Evans. He entitles it Give, Save, Spend. He says, do you start out each day singing, I owe, so off to work I go? Well, it's no secret, that many of us are drowning in a sea of debt. Taking on debt has become a way of life in our culture. It's the newest addiction. But as a result, instead of living for the future, we end up paying for the past. Scripture tells us that it's not good for believers to live in debt. Proverbs 22:7 says, the borrower is slave to the lender. In fact, God tells us in Luke 6:10-11 that if a man or woman is not able to properly handle the money that God gives, he or she cuts off from receiving other blessings from him as well. Debt is not just about money. I don't want you to miss that. Debt is about your spiritual connection to God. That's why I want to give you three words for living a life without debt. Those three words, give, save, spend. They're three simple words, but if you'll put them into practice, they can restore your financial situation in a way that was intended to be. First, give. Proverbs 3:9-10 says, honor the Lord with the possessions and with the first produce of your entire harvest. Then your barns will be completely filled. Now, you may be saying that you don't see how that's possible, how you can give to God when you can't even pay all your own bills. But God says that if you will give to him, if you will honor him, he will make sure you have enough for what you need. Tony says, when I was in seminary and Lois and I had young children, we tried to take care of our family with only $900 a month. Even though the amount we had was small, we always gave $90 to God first as a way of saying that we were trusting him in our, as our source. We weren't just giving a tithe. We were acknowledging ownership by stating who really owned the $900. Even though things were tight, God was faithful to provide for us at all times. Next, save. A portion of every dollar that you earn should go into savings. Egypt was able not only to survive a seven-year famine at the time of Joseph, but they were able to feed people in other lands. This is because Joseph instructed the Egyptians to set aside, to save, a portion of every harvest during the 7 years leading up to the drought. You can read that in Genesis 41. Life has a way of surprising us with unexpected expenses, but if you'll make saving your money a practice, you'll be prepared for what is in store. Last, spend, but spend wisely. Plan your spending, draw up, agree upon, and stick to a family or personal budget. You can play hard, but play smart. God tells us in Proverbs 21:5, the plan of the diligent certainly leads to profit, but anyone who is reckless certainly becomes poor. There's nothing wrong with spending money or enjoying blessings in life. It just needs to be done with wisdom and restraint. Live by these three words: give, save, spend, and experience God restoring your financial situation. Friend, I hope that's helpful for you today. If you have been concerned over your finances, if you have found anxiety in your heart over your finances, spend time on your knees. Ask God about those three categories, giving, saving, and spending, and watch what God will do. When we will turn it over to him, he will give us victory in those places of life. Be encouraged, friend. There is hope. Here's Crowder.

circumstances, friend. If you're thinking, I don't need to be in church, I can do this on my own, that's not what God's word says. I'm just saying, he tells us in Hebrews to not forsake the gathering of ourselves together, but to come together and be in fellowship and worship one with another. How beautiful is that? David himself, David, King David, said, I was glad when they said unto me, let us go into the house of the Lord. There is such joy found in the presence of our Savior. May you find yourself in his presence this weekend. Here's Jaden Lovick. Good morning, friend.

0: Oh, what a beautiful prayer in that old hymn, Come Thou Fount of Every Blessing.
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2: Teens today feel a sense of entitlement. 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Hi, I'm Mark Gregston with Parenting Today's Teens. My friend Dr. Tim Kimmel puts it this way. The problem with kids brought up in our typical middle-class home is this. They're born on third base, but are under the delusion they hit a triple. It's this platform of unbridled entitlement that causes young people to remain immature, neglect responsibility, and treat people disrespectfully. They're refusing to grow up. Sadly, I often see moms and dads fostering these attitudes in their children. There's nothing wrong with wanting to give your child things, but consider how withholding privileges might

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Oh, we can't imagine this life without Jesus being in it. For he gave his life that we might be forgiven. Here's Casting Crowns. As far as the east is from the west.

0: Can I leave you with a scripture that comes from Romans chapter 8? It is because Jesus stretched his arms east from the west that we can read these words beginning in verse 1, that there is therefore no condemnation to those who are in Christ Jesus, because through Christ Jesus, the law of the Spirit of life set me free from the law of sin and death. For what the law was powerless to do in that it was weakened by the sinful nature, God did by sending his own Son in the likeness of sinful man to be a sin offering. And so he condemned sin and sinful man in order that the righteous requirements of the law might be fully met in us who do not live according to the sinful nature, but according to the Spirit. Thanks, friend, for not only allowing me to read that to you this morning, but I encourage you this weekend to read through Romans chapter 8. It'll remind you of what Christ has done for you and how you can be victorious in this life. Thanks, friends, for spending your morning time with me. My name is Karen Withright. Melissa Stover will take you into the rest of the morning and the afternoon hours here on Way Truth Life Radio. God bless you, friend. And as always, may you find yourself this weekend in the house of the Lord, praising our Heavenly Father and fellowshipping one with another. God bless you, friend. Enjoy the weekend.
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Maybe you're thinking that there's just no hope for you. It is too late. You have done things that there's just no turning back from. I'm Melissa Stover, and I'm just here to remind you, it is never too late. It is never too late to begin again when you begin with your Heavenly Father.

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I need a peace that only heaven.

Good news. You just tuned into a place where hope is on repeat. 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

Hey, sometimes you just got to do it. You just got to turn that worship music up. Turn it up so loud that it drowns out the enemy. Yeah. Hey there, I'm Melissa. I am so grateful that you're sharing some time with me. Thanks.

Some tables creak with laughter. Others hold quiet conversations no one else will ever hear. But the best tables are the ones where everyone's welcome. That's what Way Truth Life Radio is, an open seat for anyone who needs encouragement, a good word, or a reminder that God hasn't gone anywhere. 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

0: It's summertime and the living is easy and the kiddos are getting bored, right? Yeah. Hey there, I'm Melissa, and maybe you've got some kids in your life and they're getting a little restless at this time of year. I was thinking about all the things that I loved doing when I was a kid in the summertime, just riding my bike or building questionable things in the backyard. There was one year that we did a homemade water slide and we made a ramp for it. We called it the Ramp of Doom, and it was epic. But if you've got some kids in your life, instead of just having them be on screens, encourage them to just pretend that it's the 1980s again. Have them build a fort in the backyard or do a scavenger hunt or water battles, you know, flashlight tag. There's all sorts of things that you can be doing outside. Just remember that boredom is where sometimes creativity begins. A lot of times we just don't need entertainment. We just need to use our imagination.
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Maybe you're doubting yourself or just putting limitations on what you think you can do. Hey there, I'm Melissa, and I just want to remind you, it's not about what you can't do or what you can't be. It's all about God. This is from Lisa Turker. She said, "My imperfections are never going to override God's promises."

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But for two garbage guys, well, recently a can fell off their truck. But when they picked it up, they realized that this can wasn't empty. There was something in it. They opened it, and they found this small, starving dog. Unfortunately, yeah, they were able to rescue the dog, who was then adopted by their supervisor. He fell in love with his puppy dog, fed it his own PB&J sandwich, and yeah,

0: box of a just-bought toy. Some assembly required. This is Max Licato. What follows are hours of squeezing A into B, bolting D into F, sliding R over Z, and hoping no one notices if steps 4, 5, and 6 were skipped altogether. I'm convinced the devil indwells the details of toy assembly. Somewhere in perdition is a warehouse of stolen toy parts. Some assembly required. Not the most welcome sentence, but an honest one. Life is a gift, albeit unassembled. The pieces don't fit. And when they don't, take your problem to Jesus. He says, "Bring your problems to me." 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
2: Good morning. Your forecast calls for rain on and off throughout the day, with a high today reaching near 73. For tonight, a chance for showers and thunderstorms, dense fog overnight, a low of 63. Tomorrow, fog to begin the day, otherwise sunshine, a chance for showers and thunderstorms with a high in the lower 80s. And for Monday, mostly sunny with a high in the upper 80s. Thank you.

Maybe there's someone in your life that you really look up to. Maybe it's someone in your family or someone from church who just seems to have this super strong faith that is never shaken. And you wish you could be like that too. I was reading a devotional from In Touch Ministries, and they offered up some great advice. They said, if you've ever wished for a stronger faith, well, faith is like a muscle. It has to be exercised to become strong. Faith is a process that needs increasing amounts of trust through life. So start by reading God's Word to learn His will, and each day is a chance to grow. Ask God to show you verses that apply to your circumstances, and if you follow His lead, your faith muscles will grow.

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0: Radio for Christ-centered living.

Sometimes we forget how powerful prayer can be. We think that prayer is the least thing that we could do, but actually prayer is the most powerful thing that we can do. I'm Melissa, and maybe you could use some prayer right now. Or maybe you find out that it's a week from now, but you really could use some prayer. I would love to pray with you and pray for you, and we can use my Facebook page to do that. It's On Air with Melissa Stover. You can post something right on my wall. Most people like to just message me and keep it private, and that's okay. But anytime, you could use some prayer. I would love to lift you up in prayer. So join me. My Facebook page, once again, is On Air with Melissa Stover. Look at

Whatever this year's headlines say, heaven already wrote the first line. Jesus reigns. Over your past, over your fears, over every unknown day on the calendar, the risen Christ still holds it all. Way Truth Life Radio,

Sometimes it's so easy to look at somebody else and say, well, they can't be a Christian because they live like this. But we're missing a great opportunity to reach them with the love of Jesus. I was reading a devotional from Harvest Ministries. They pointed out that, well, as Christians, we need to travel light in our relationship with others. And we need to show love, encouragement, and support. Just let go of that anger, competitiveness, and illusions of moral superiority. We need to embrace a spirit of humility and grace so that we can accomplish all that God has for us to do. And Paul wrote, whenever we have the chance, we should do good to everyone, especially those in the family of faith. And Jesus just put it even more succinctly. He said, your love for one another will prove to the world that you are my disciples.

The right words at the right time can change everything. A simple, "You've got this," or "I'm praying for you," can turn a whole day around. God does that too, through scripture, through a song, through a friend. His words bring life, hope, and peace, just when you need them most. Maybe today, you get to be that voice for someone else. Way Truth Life Radio. 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
1: Maybe you're doubting that God loves you like his child, or you're even doubting that you are a child of God, because the world has told you that you're not, that you are not deserving of God's love. I'm Melissa, and can I just share this encouragement from Pastor Paul David Tripp? He said, if you are God's child, and you are, well, you never have to shoulder your burdens alone. There is one who cares for you and can do for you what you can't do for yourself.
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3: 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You are the light of the world. A city that is set on a hill cannot be hidden, nor do they light a lamp and put it under a basket, but on a lampstand, and it gives light to all that are in the house. Let your light so shine before men that they may see your good works and glorify your Father in heaven. Light is the opposite of darkness. It is the only thing that conquers or defeats the dark. When you walk into a room that is black as midnight, the only way that you'll be able to see is by switching on the light switch. The darkness immediately disappears. Jesus wants you to be a light in this dark world. He wants your lifestyle of love and commitment to him to shine so bright that all your friends at school who are in darkness will see something different in you.
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Well, there's a big weekend coming up, and maybe you're thinking that you'd like to do something with the friends and family and neighbors, but you're not sure what to do, and you've got limited funds. Just want to remind you that you don't have to have a lot of money to have a big party. Just, if you want to, just do a potluck. Because, yeah, everybody pitches in that way. It's more fun. Yeah, it's economical, too. And if you want to get festive, just hit the dollar store. They've got all sorts of fun and cheap decorations. Plates, napkins, too. Disposable. Just keep it easy. Keep it fun. 2 months.

When someone rings your doorbell and it's 3 o'clock in the morning, how do you respond? I'm Melissa Stover. I mean, what would you do? Would you ignore that? 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Well, Amy, her doorbell rang at 3 a.m. and she looked on her camera. She saw a 12-year-old boy standing outside just begging for

0: 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And this is nothing to laugh about. The Bible speaks clearly about the eternal destinies of human beings and how you can choose yours wisely. This is David Jeremiah, encouraging you to get on the road to new life. 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
2: Good morning. Your forecast calls for rain on and off throughout the day, with a high today reaching near 73. For tonight, a chance for showers and thunderstorms, dense fog overnight, a low of 63. Tomorrow, fog to begin the day, otherwise sunshine, a chance for showers and thunderstorms with a high in the lower 80s. And for Monday, mostly sunny with a high in the upper 80s.
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A hug that lingers. 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What you stockpile won't last. 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

When you're tempted to be judgy over somebody else, it helps to remember this. I'm Melissa. 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And we don't need to be pulling out a measuring stick.

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0: my heart.
1: You hear it again and again that you need to be studying the Word of God and storing it up in your heart. And yet, maybe you let life just keep you from doing that because you're too busy. I'm Melissa Stover. I saw a devotional from Truth for Life, and they said, we've got to find ways to store up God's Word in our hearts and take time to chew it over and think about, well, what does that verse really mean? Can it shape my thoughts and actions? What's it showing me about the glory of God? And how can God use it to conform me to the image of Christ? They advised, carefully consider what the Bible has to say. Just ponder it, probe it, chew on it. And as you meditate on the law of your God, ask God not just to increase your knowledge of Him, but ask Him to change you from the inside out to be more like His Son.

0: Hey, thank you so much for hanging out with me. I'm Melissa Stover, and I just would love to give a shout out. If you have anything to do with Vacation Bible School, whether you work at a church or you volunteer at a church, anything that has to do with Vacation Bible School, I would just love to say thank you. Thank you so much.
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0: 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I don't care if they remember me. Only Jesus.
1: It's hard to think about and see when you're going through a very hard season in life. I'm Melissa. Maybe that's you right now. You're going through an awful season. Can I suggest that maybe it helps to refocus yourself by thanking God for that hard season? Yeah, thank God for the hard times in life. I'm serious. I mean, really. Just thank God and remind yourself that this awful time that you're in right now, it's helping shape you into

You've got your own reasons for giving. Maybe it's that one song that stopped you mid-scroll. That moment in the car when the tears came because someone said what you couldn't put into words. Whatever your why, just know this. It matters. Every gift helps keep moments like that happening for someone else. And that makes you part of more than a station. It makes you part of someone's story. 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

0: The world keeps telling us that we have to prove ourselves. We have to do this, we have to achieve that in order to be worth something. But in Jesus Christ, that's not the truth. One of her favorite artists, Lauren Daigle, she pointed out, you know, when you know who you are in Christ, you stop trying to prove yourself.
1: And now, Community Calendar. Mark Lusk, Penn State Professor Emeritus of Trombone, and pianist Kathy Sonato will present Songs of Faith Monday, June 29th, beginning at 6 at Our Lady of Victory Catholic Church, 820 Westerly Parkway in State College. The concert is

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2: 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Looks like rain will continue on and off throughout the afternoon. Thunderstorms are possible. Today's high reaching near 73. For tonight, a chance of showers and thunderstorms, patchy fog developing overnight, a low of 63. Tomorrow morning, patchy fog in the morning, followed by sunshine with a possible shower or thunderstorm in the afternoon. Tomorrow's high near 82. Tomorrow night, showers and thunderstorms possible, a low of 63. And for Monday, mostly sunny with a high of 87.

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Hey, thanks for hanging out with me. I'm Melissa, and I was praying the other day, and I realized something big. At least it was big for me. I thought I'd share it with you. I was praying to God for help with a problem. It was a big problem, and I was asking God for his help. But you know what? I realized after I was done praying to God, I needed to just turn around and tell that big problem how big my God is.

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Sometimes there are things that just make your eyes bug out with surprise. Like for me, I just got my glasses updated and wow, they are expensive. I'm Melissa. I mean, the cost of new lenses, I was just using the old frames over again, but the new lenses, wow, they're expensive. And it's not just me feeling that way. There was another guy, he's at the eye doctor, and he heard a young woman crying because she could not afford her new lenses. So what did he do? He quietly stepped aside, gave staff his credit card, and told them that he would pay for her glasses and a spare set, too. Yeah, this guy said, good vision's just too important to compromise.

0: Hey, thanks for hanging out with me. I'm Melissa Stover. And, you know, everything on earth is temporary. I mean, Jesus told us that in Matthew 24:35. Heaven and earth will pass away, but my words will never pass away. Yeah, it's all temporary. Except if you're like me, I'm convinced that laundry is going to last forever.
1: 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And now, Community Calendar. 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

So tomorrow's Father's Day, and maybe you were blessed with a great father like I was. My dad was wonderful. I miss him so much. You know, celebrating Father's Day could be a real joy, but if you didn't have a great dad, well, maybe it's hard. But could I suggest this? Maybe somebody else in your life was like a dad to you. How about focusing on that person and celebrating them? Just let them know that you appreciate them. I mean, even if they are already in heaven, just say a prayer for them. Sometimes.

Kindness feels scarce these days. Grace seems harder to find. Mercy isn't handed out as easily as it should be. But with God, there's no shortage of any of it. His love, forgiveness, and compassion are always overflowing. And He's invited us to share that abundance too. When you offer kindness, when you show grace, when you choose mercy, you're turning things around. It's how we bring hope and healing, one small act at a time. Way Truth Life Radio.

0: Okay, so somebody has done something that's got you really angry, and you just want to bark back at them and tell them what you really think. I'm Melissa. I was reading a devotional from 1 Minute Devotions, and they offered this advice. They said, the Bible tells us to be quick to listen, slow to speak, and slow to get angry. That's James 1:9. Well, anger is a strong emotion, and when someone is so angry, well, they can't listen, and it's not a good time to argue your point. Proverbs tells us that a gentle answer deflects anger. Something about a quiet demeanor just creates this calming effect. And God blesses the peacemakers because they diffuse and disarm volatile situations. So rather than engaging an angry person in a battle of wits and words, how about trying to disarm them instead with kindness? A gentle answer can send anger running.
1: 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Even future incoming freshmen are receiving six-figure compensation for their NIL, that is, their name, image, and likeness. These lucrative NIL packages are a recent phenomenon, and it's not just football, but all college sports. According to reporting from the Wall Street Journal, freshman athletes alone are expected to make $780 million in the coming year. Almost overnight, and still in high school, they've become teenage millionaires, wearing luxury watches and driving fancy cars. The long-term impact remains to be seen, but the human heart is predictable at any age when it comes to things like money, power, and status. But it's not only when we possess those things that temptations can become idols. So may the Lord guard our hearts and help us find contentment in Christ alone. I'm David Wolin at haventoday.org.
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Jesus, could you please just sit and cry with me till I can sing, till I can sing. It is well with my soul.

Well, happy Saturday, friend. My name is Sonia. And you know what? I think I need to say thank you. Thank you for choosing to listen to our ministry station of Way, Truth, Life Radio when you could be listening to something else right now on this final Saturday of June. That's right. It's ending this, Tuesday. July starts mid next week. So this is the final Saturday of June 2026. It's hard to imagine. So I commend you for starting your afternoon off as we encourage each other, reminding each other that we're not alone. We're not alone striving to live a Christ-centered life. Here's a great song by Big Daddy Weave called I Know.

0: Some days, you just need a redo, a reset, a little reminder of who you are and whose you are. That's what Way Truth Life Radio is about. 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So if you've been reminded today, maybe it's time to respond. 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
1: Things are getting real. Jesus, take the wheel. Only way I'm getting to the other side. Days are

through it. Well, how is your vocabulary? Do you like to use powerful words? I like to use words that may really get my point across. Perhaps words that are creative, words that people really stop and listen. Because I don't want things coming out of my mouth that are going to tear people down, or things that are coming out of my mouth that actually aren't very wise. And one of the most powerful words that we can use is the word maybe. Let's use it like this. Maybe they're stressed. Maybe they're struggling. Maybe there's more to the story than I know. It's amazing how one word can change our perspective. Instead of assuming the worst, let's choose grace. God sees the whole picture. You see, we don't. So this week, as we move into the weekend and start our new week, when you're tempted to jump to conclusions, try replacing judgment with curiosity and assumptions with compassion, because maybe that's exactly where a little more peace begins. I am

0: Teens today feel a sense of entitlement. They want more, demand more, and expect more than any other generation I've known. Hi, I'm Mark Gregston with Parenting Today's Teens. My friend Dr. Tim Kimmel puts it this way. The problem with kids brought up in our typical middle-class home is this. They're born on third base but are under the delusion they hit a triple. It's this platform of unbridled entitlement that causes young people to remain immature, neglect responsibility, and treat people disrespectfully. They're refusing to grow up. Sadly, I often see moms and dads fostering these attitudes in their children. There's nothing wrong with wanting to give your child things, but consider how withholding privileges might teach your child much more than hitting a grand slam.
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Well, happy Saturday, friend. My name is Sonia. Well, recently, I've needed to go to physical therapy, and my PT has been teaching me to breathe. I'm like, what? I've not been breathing correctly? There was no rule to this, I didn't think. I thought it just came naturally, but she was showing me these exercises on how to exhale and inhale correctly. And so I won't get into it because it's a little bit of an exercise, and you probably would need to be right here in the studio with me for me to show you the right way to do it. But let's do this together. Let's take a giant exhale together today. Ready? You may have a lot going on. And here's the great news. As you take that big exhale, God knows you're overwhelmed. But he doesn't want you to carry it because he cares for you. So my prayer for you today is before you jump in today's to-do list, that you find your peace and your strength and your helper, and that our time together sparks this fresh hope in life so that for the next few minutes, it removes the distractions, it opens your heart to your hope that you can find in your Heavenly Father and the promises that you need to cling to in him today.

0: Well, happy Saturday, friend. My name is Sonia. Well, can I encourage you to not let your ice cream melt when counting someone else's sprinkles? You know, this summer, I think we all consume a little more ice cream than we do any other season. And so that saying reminded me of something. It can be so easy to look around and notice what everybody else has. And before you know it, you're missing what's right in front of you. I've caught myself doing that more than I'd like to admit, comparing myself to others at times, even just in the little things from day to day. But then I have to remind myself, God's been faithful in my life too, in so many different ways, and He has in yours. And sometimes it's just easy to overlook at what you're not paying attention to. So this week, I'm going to notice what's in front of me, to be grateful for it, even in the little things. So again, don't let your ice cream melt when counting someone else's sprinkles.
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2: 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Looks like rain will continue on and off throughout the afternoon. Thunderstorms are possible. Today's high reaching near 73. For tonight, a chance of showers and thunderstorms. Patchy fog developing overnight, a low of 63. Tomorrow morning, patchy fog in the morning, followed by sunshine with a possible shower or thunderstorm in the afternoon. Tomorrow's high near 82. Tomorrow night, showers and thunderstorms possible, a low of 63. And for Monday, mostly sunny with a high of 87.

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My name is Sonia. Well, how's your eyesight today? I'm going to check in because I know my eyesight keeps getting a little bit worse every time I go to the eye doctor for my yearly exam. But today we're going to focus on keeping our eyes on God, not everything else that's going on around us. What did Jesus mean when he said, don't worry? Well, he means don't worry. There's not a need to look for deeper meaning in some of Jesus's teaching like that. Just don't worry. Jesus wanted us to stop assuming the worst will happen, because that's when anxiety and worry sets in. And while we need to leave room for that medical anxiety where our nervous system needs medical attention, there are other forms of anxiety of our own making when we forget about God and we start to carry the things God never told us to carry. That's what Jesus tells us to stop doing in Matthew 6:25. Can I read this scripture to you? Matthew 6:25. That is why I tell you not to worry about everyday life, whether you have enough food and drink or enough clothes to wear. Isn't life more than food and your body more than clothing? So today, friend, keep your eyes on God, not everything else going on around you.

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Every message has a mission. 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It's a journey of purpose. This is Way Truth Life Radio. 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
1: I'm so glad you're listening to Way Truth Life Radio for your Saturday. My name is Sonia. I'm not sure about you. If you've got something difficult that you're going to walk through today or maybe this week, perhaps it's a season or the last year has been difficult and you're really trying to figure things out and you have a lot of questions for God. I know I have a young adult child that's walking through a season and it's not real fun. They are having to walk through a difficult time that they never thought they would have to. And when I saw this, it reminded me of the Bible story of Daniel. And it encouraged me, and I shared it with my kid that, you know, this would hopefully help them see something, that God didn't spare Daniel from the lion's den. You know, the story of Daniel in the lion's den. He really found himself in that scary situation. He was there. But God spared Daniel while in the lion's den. So whatever you've got going on, you may have to pass through it, but God will be there with you.

ever notice how you hear exactly what you need, exactly when you need it? The message that stops you mid-worry, the truth that catches you mid-doubt, the reminder that finds you right where you are. That's not coincidence. That's God using Way Truth Life Radio and you. 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Someone who needs what you needed when those words found you. 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
1: Do you want to see a father's face go ashen as he discovers three words on the box of a just-bought toy? Some assembly required. This is Max Licato. What follows are hours of squeezing A into B, bolting D into F, sliding R over Z, and hoping no one notices if steps 4, 5, and 6 were skipped altogether. I'm convinced the devil indwells the details of toy assembly. Somewhere in perdition is a warehouse of stolen toy parts. Some assembly required. Not the most welcome sentence, but an honest one. Life is a gift, albeit unassembled. The pieces don't fit. And when they don't, take your problem to Jesus. He says, "Bring your problems to me." In prayer, state them simply, present them faithfully, and trust Him reverently.

Sanctus Real with a great song reminding us about the confidence that we can find in our Heavenly Father. Well, good afternoon. My name is Sonia. You know, your faith and your confidence, it doesn't always come with this full script and clear outline. Sometimes it's stepping forward with what you do know, even when the rest hasn't been revealed yet. I've had to walk that road several times in my life, and it's all about choosing courage over comfort, obedience over certainty, and choosing His light over fear. So as you finish out this weekend and you begin the new week, maybe the question isn't, do I have to figure it all out? Maybe it's simply, am I willing to trust God with the next step? Because trust me, I've been there before, and He's faithful to meet you there.

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Looks like rain will continue on and off throughout the afternoon. Thunderstorms are possible. Today's high reaching near 73. For tonight, a chance of showers and thunderstorms, patchy fog developing overnight, a low of 63. Tomorrow morning, patchy fog in the morning, followed by sunshine with a possible shower or thunderstorm in the afternoon. Tomorrow's high near 82. Tomorrow night, showers and thunderstorms possible, a low of 63. And for Monday, mostly sunny with a high of 87.

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My name is Sonia. But can I leave you with this quote before Dave comes in for Saturday Gospel? It's Dr. Martin Luther King said this: darkness cannot drive out darkness. Only light can do that. And you see, sometimes that light shines through when we're willing to speak up, when we act Christ-like or move forward in a big, bold faith, even when we're not totally sure how it's going to turn out. You see, you can never go wrong. You can never go wrong with shining the light of our Heavenly Father. Well, join me on Monday, bright and early, for Good Morning with Sam and Sonia from 5 to 8:30. Enjoy the rest of your Saturday and the Lord's Day tomorrow.

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2: 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Gaither Vocal Band coming in here to kick it all off for us this afternoon with Hard Trials Will Soon Be Over. Bye.

Lord, here's my heart's desire, light my fire. That was music there with a group known as Chosen from a few years back here today on Saturday Afternoon Gospel. Good afternoon to you, Collingsworth family, up for you right now from the Classics and Hymns CD with We'll Understand It Better.

Oh, no matter who, no matter what, no matter where you may be, the ground is level at Calvary. Gone back to 1990 there with the Bible Tones for you this afternoon, right here at Way Truth Live Radio. Sound Street up now with that new one of theirs from the Good Seed CD. 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

Oh, God will move and mountains will fall. What a great song there, Sound Street, for you today, right here on Saturday Afternoon Gospel. Right now, song's titled The Beautiful Valley. Big hit for the Down East Boys a few years back. Sit back and enjoy.

0: All in this beautiful valley, I'm learning to live. That was music there with the Down East Boys a few years back, right here on Saturday Afternoon Gospel. Good afternoon to you. Glad your long Divinity Trio up for you now. Let's take a listen to Let My Story Give Him the Glory.
1: Every day is a page in the book of my life.

Let my story give him glory. Divinity Trio for you today, right here at Saturday Afternoon Gospel. Right now, Lord, don't move that mountain. Just give me the strength to climb. Come back here a few years with the Hoppers.

0: Saturday afternoon gospel with the Neelands. Song was titled Three Nails Instead. Right now, here's Some Dawning. Come back here a little bit with Kevin Spencer and family.
1: Some morning when all of God's children are waiting, He'll come from glory to carry us home. And on the morning when all the sinners will be watching,

Some Dawning. What a great song there. Kevin Spencer Family from a number of years back here this afternoon at Way Truth Life Radio, Saturday afternoon gospel. And right now, here's the Ferguson Family. Let's take a listen to There Is a Love, taken from their CD, Rich, Fool, and Free. Good afternoon, Way Truth Life Radio, Saturday afternoon gospel.

Jesus is my sole provider. That was music there with Poet Voices from a few years back here today at Way Truth Live Radio. Right now, Tammy Renee coming in here. Slow it down a little bit with Faith.

Faith can move mountains in Jesus' name. Tammy Renee for you today, right here on Saturday Afternoon Gospel. Good afternoon. Glad you're along. And right now, let's go back with the Hayes family. It's titled, Look Up, Child, You're Going Home.

I've got peace, love, joy, and it's making me whole. That's the title song from the Taylor's latest album for you here today on Saturday Afternoon Gospel Day with you. Hope you're enjoying the music. And right now, the bridegroom cometh. Going back here with the Singing Americans.

An old Happy Goodman song being brought back there by the Hall Sisters, and it was titled, What a Beautiful Day for the Lord to Come Again. Well, good afternoon, Saturday afternoon gospel, and right now we're going to go back. The group started out as the King's Boys years ago, and they changed their name to Chronicle. This was one of their hits. Let's take a listen to There's a Healer in the House Today.

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1: 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The phone number is 814-276-3434.

he's the spring of water, and he is the great I am. He is who he is. Music there with Anthem Edition kicking off hour number two of Saturday Afternoon Gospel for today. Hope you're enjoying the music so far. Right now, here's the Cathedrals. Going back a few years, if I've read the back of the book, and we win.

0: he's a good news savior. The latest there from the His Songs for you this afternoon, right here at Way Truth Life Radio. Good afternoon to you. Well, I don't know if they'll sing this at their concert tonight, but this is one of our most requested songs from Gold City. Let's take a listen to When I Get Carried
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1: Listen to Mr. Mike Lefevre and make him welcome at the same time. Sing a song that says, When I Get Carried Away.

I'm gonna get carried away when I get carried away. Music there with Gold City. Again, I'm not sure if they'll sing that at their concert tonight. That's the start in less than an hour at the Huntington Area High School Auditorium this evening, right here in central Pennsylvania. Right now, here's the latest from Janet Paschal. Don't hear much from her, but this is brand new. It's titled In the Fire.

Palmetto State on Saturday afternoon gospel. The song was titled Good Morning. Hope you enjoyed that right here at Way Truth Life Radio. Right now, the Binions up for you from their Roots album. Let's take a listen to I'm Persuaded to Believe.

There's peace in knowing. That was music there within harmony from a few years back here today on Saturday Afternoon Gospel. Right now, let's take a listen to the latest here from Legacy 5. And I know the sweet voice of the shepherd.

Crown Him King was the name of the song. That was the New Gospel Singing Caravan, consisted of the Blackwood Brothers Quartet, Chuck Wagon Gang, and the Lefevre Quartet for you here this afternoon on Way Truth Life Radio. Hope you enjoyed that, especially some of you older folks might have enjoyed that. Right now, that's what love is. Here's High Road.

tell me the story of Jesus. Mr. Ivan Parker for you this afternoon right here at Saturday Afternoon Gospel. Good afternoon. Glad you're along. Hope you're enjoying the music. And right now, here's the latest from Karen Peck and New River. This is their title song from their latest album, He Gives Good Answers.

God gives good, good answers. The latest there from Karen Peck and New River for you today, right here on Way Truth Live Radio. And right now, the Holy Hills of Heaven Call Me. This is music here with the Perrys.

0: The Holy Hills of Heaven Call Me. That was music there with the Perrys for you, an old Rambo song right here today on Saturday Afternoon Gospel. Right now, here's the current number one song in Southern Gospel music for the month of June. The Inspirations with the Sea of Forgetfulness.
1: My past has been buried forever, where it can no longer be found. God's memory describes it as never, when voices of guilt come around.

I dare not once brag of perfection. Some days I take stumbling spells, but I ask the Lord for correction, and that ocean of grace never fails. I owe him my deepest devotion. I'm washed in his blood and I'm free. His mercy and grace fills that ocean. Now my guilt has

Oh, it's only a matter of mercy that I'm a part of the family. That was music there with the Blackwood Brothers, and that's going to close it out for this edition of Saturday Afternoon Gospel. Thank you for joining me here this afternoon. I hope that we aired something that brought a bright spot into your Saturday, and the Lord willing, we'll be back here with you next week. Do it all over from 4 to 6 for Saturday Afternoon Gospel. You can join me Saturday morning as well for Saturday Morning Southern with Dave from 7 to 9. If you'd like to get a hold of me here, the email address is dave@wtlr.org. Again, thank you for being here with me this afternoon.

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3: 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Hey, it's going to be a good day.
11: 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Right here she is, Lauren Talley, everybody.
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0: And that was our own Lauren Talley singing about the wildest places.
1: So good, so good. And my public announcement today is to keep looking forward and tell regret, hey, regret, guess what? I am a child of the one true King, and his mercies are new every day.
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0: That's some good singing by the Gaither Vocal Band. Oh, my Lord, what a time. Oh, what a time. We have to go from that to this?
1: We are. Yes.
0: Are you kidding me? Yeah. It's the word of the day.
2: I got it.
3: Not quite yet.
4: We've moved a few boxes. We've been looking. We think we found it. It's the perfect word for you to use, okay? This is a good one. This one is the word of the day, gerund.
0: Gerund. Gerund Davis.
3: He's a songwriter.
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7: 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Order now. You'll be glad you did.
0: There we go. I've got to get one right now.
5: Well, actually,
7: I know that's right.
5: Let me give you a little grammar lesson here. Bill, you'll appreciate this. A gerund is actually a noun. It's a form of grammar. It's derived from a verb.
6: Yes.
5: But it functions as a noun in English, ending in ing.
6: Yes.
5: As in, do you mind my asking you?
6: Yes.
5: The word asking is a gerund.
6: Is a gerund.
5: Did you get that?
6: So good. So
5: nobody
6: good.
5: Got it except Bill.
8: Bill, you being a grammarian, what took you so long? I mean, just you never.
0: I thought he was from Indiana.
7: Yeah. Sorry. Octogenarian grammarian.
8: Well, that explains why he was so slow.
7: He's laughing like he knows what we mean.
0: Like he heard us.
7: Get us out of here.

0: Vestal Goodman and the Homecoming Friends, yeah, singing the roof off, yeah, with At the Cross and Power in the Blood. That's good stuff.
1: Yeah.
2: That's good stuff.
1: Okay, you guys know that Russ and I moved to this little town called Bellbuckle.
3: Yeah.
1: It's about an hour out of Nashville. Some of you have been there. Bill, you've been to Bellbuckle. And Buddy's been to Bellbuckle several times. Yeah. Well, I learned something.
3: The rest of us would come if you'd invite us.
1: Well, I'd hey, don't say that. Somebody from Bellbuckle, we'll bring you. Yeah. I didn't know this. I've never lived in a small town. But in a small town, a lot of times they identify you by who used to own your house. So when I moved there, they'd say, this is the Tafts. And, you know, they're in Jeanette Bauer's old house. And people go, yeah, yeah, yeah. Well, the woman who used to own our house was a hoarder. Hardcore hoarder. I used to drive by over the years and watch her porch sag lower and lower. She just piled it with stuff, and she was gruff and kind of scary. And she used to, I think some of the people thought she was a witch or something.
0: Wow.
1: But she was actually very well educated and traveled the world. But she had a lot of strange personal habits. And one of them, I heard this right after we moved here. I have a friend, she was 8.5 months pregnant. We have a dump. You have to take your trash to the dump in Bellbuckle. So she was driving in and got out of her truck, picked up a big old bag of trash, swung it a couple times, heaved it into the dumpster. Right when she did, she heard this voice go, "Hey, what are you doing? There's people in here." She almost had the baby, but didn't.
3: Wow.
1: And that's what happens when you move to a small town, and what you think are raccoons might end up being your neighbor.
2: Oh, yeah. Crazy.
4: Fun
2: story.
4: Bellbuckle, a nice place to visit.
1: That's right.

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1: I love this song that Jason Crabb sings. I think he wrote it. Wrote it and probably had some help with it. You know, I'm an old man, but not all the new songs get to me, but this does. It is great.
2: Hey, here's something to think about. Acts 5 says, "Go and stand in the temple and speak to the people all the words of this life."
1: Hi, I'm Bill Gaither. 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
0: Oh, we're going to the old Red Book Hymnal now, an old song we used to sing when we were kids. 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
1: How many nights, Kevin, have we gone out on stage after you played the guitar and the crowd is singing?
0: They're in a frenzy at that point, Bill.
1: And it's just, and I've said this behind stage. I've said, not behind the stage, inside the stage.
0: There is no behind stage.
1: Come to think about it, it was behind stage. Okay?
0: I'm pretty sure you didn't say it at all, but okay, go ahead.
1: Well, I said it to somebody. I don't know who he was.
2: Said it under your breath. Didn't
1: but he said, sometimes. Who is that guy? And I said, that's Kevin Williams.
0: Oh, that's funny.
1: What a wonderful human being to do that every night.
0: Oh, how nice.
1: And then bring me out. And, you know, I was taught.
0: What were you taught, Bill? You were saying something, and I can't remember. Just remember, you're something special. Don't forget that. Okay.
1: I was taught to respect my elders, you know. So.
0: Well, I bet they're getting harder and harder to find, aren't they? Yeah.
1: But back here at Homecoming Radio, we got a friend that we met up in Canada.
0: Yeah.
1: He's a Canadian.
0: That's a good place for Canadian is up in Canada. And we dearly love this guy. Kevin Pauls is his name.
1: Yes. And he's singing a vocal band song that we recorded earlier, Mountains of Mercy.

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1: Time now to throw your heart wide open and
2: give it away.
3: Take whatever you have and give it away.
1: Eileen says, first time for everything. I never thought it would happen to me, but it did. A true moment of paying it forward. I put some fuel in the car, went to pay, and the lady said, I think you will have a great day. Why, I say, because the lady in front of you has paid for your fill-up.
4: Yeah.
1: My jaw dropped. I'm still very grateful to this beautiful lady who paid my bill. Thank you, whoever you are. Proof that a little bit of kindness goes a long, long way when you think outside yourself and
2: give it away.

0: Bill, I've got some bills I need paid. 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Well,
1: you know, no, I'm still trying to find that lady.
0: If you're listening right now, if you're within the sound of my voice,
2: drop
1: us a line. Yeah. Here's Squire Parsons and David Phelps and all the homecoming friends with the classic Battle Hymn.

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1: yes,
0: one of our favorite groups. We hear them a whole lot on this radio program. The Three Bridges, all three of them are still singing, and here they are for you right now.

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0: That was live from the Georgia Dome. 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
1: And here's a promise you can hold on to from C.S. 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I must never let it get snowed under or turned aside. I must make it the main object of life to press on to that other country and to help others do the same.
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7: 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Mm-hmm. Alan Jackson loves these great gospel songs. If you spend any time with him at all, he'll tell you how much these songs have meant to him over the years. And here's a favorite for all of us. Stroll Over Heaven. 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If I-

0: so glad you're here with us. 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
1: Oh, yeah, we are.
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1: Good, good.
0: And I'm very excited to hear this song coming up. I will never forget getting to meet my hero in the room that day. This is the great CeCe Winans and Andre Crouch with Soon and Very Soon.

0: Oh, nothing like it. Andre Crouch, CC, and the whole Homecoming gang soon and very soon.
1: Man, that's so good. 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We really are encouraged when you do that. And here are some of those notes right now.
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4: 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Oh. 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God bless.
5: 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I like this song. Glory and I, Donnie McGuire and Reba wrote this, called Let It Start in Me.

0: And let that be all of our prayer. Let it start in me. That's the Gaither Vocal Band as we end this week's edition of Homecoming Radio. 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

0: The inimitable Yogi Berra made a profound theological observation when he said, "You've got to be very careful if you don't know where you're going, because you might not get there." Well, I guess it's more funny than profound, but still worthy of our attention. The theological problem with Yogi's observation is that even if you don't know where you're going, eternally speaking, you are going to end up in a specific place, one that you may not like. And this is nothing to laugh about. The Bible speaks clearly about the eternal destinies of human beings and how you can choose yours wisely. This is David Jeremiah, encouraging you to get on the road to new life. 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
4: Good evening. It's just after 7 o'clock. My name is Susan McCracken, and I'll be here with you for the rest of this evening until 1 a.m. I hope you have enjoyed the music throughout the afternoon. And if you're just tuning in, we have more music for you for the next half hour. This will bring us down to the radio drama Lamplighter Theater right around 7:30. Let's start off this hour with music from Zach Williams, the song Rescue Story.
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Sometimes we don't like to admit it, but we do need good leaders in our lives. 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

0: This is just a heads up that Lamplighter Theater will be airing very shortly, right after these messages. I'm Susan McCracken.
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2: 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Here is Way Truth Life's radio scripture of the day from Matthew 5:14 through 16. You are the light of the world. A city that is set on a hill cannot be hidden, nor do they light a lamp and put it under a basket, but on a lampstand, and it gives light to all that are in the house. Let your light so shine before men that they may see your good works and glorify your Father in heaven. Light is the opposite of darkness. It is the only thing that conquers or defeats the dark. When you walk into a room that is black as midnight, the only way that you'll be able to see is by switching on the light switch. The darkness immediately disappears. Jesus wants you to be a light in this dark world. He wants your lifestyle of love and commitment to Him to shine so bright that all your friends at school who are in darkness will see something different in you.
3: Good evening. Your forecast calls for showers and thunderstorms yet this evening. Dense fog overnight with a low tonight of 63. Tomorrow, expect to wake up to that dense fog, followed by some sunshine with some showers and thunderstorms possible in the afternoon. Tomorrow's high near 82. Tomorrow night, showers and thunderstorms possible, a low of 63, and Monday mostly sunny with a high of 87. Looks like temperatures will rise into the 90s throughout this coming week.
4: Hi, I'm John Fornoff, producer for Lamplighter Theater. 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Great stories that may be intense at times, but always within the boundaries of discretion. Again, thank you for your encouragement. We hope you continue to enjoy Lamplighter Theater as a family, as much as we enjoy creating these shows for you.

0: Well, hello there. It's good to have you back. You're always welcome here at Lamplighter Theatre. On our last visit...
1: When I first saw the lion, it never entered my mind to pray.
2: We have a religion.
1: Mm.
2: You have a relationship.
1: Yes.
2: Can you teach us about him?
3: Jalal, you sent for me.
4: The Christian has to be dealt with.
3: Why?
4: He has been talking to my parents about his religion.
3: What?
4: Meet with me in the stable in 2 hours. We kill the infidel tonight.
5: We have to row away from shore.
6: What about Ahmad?
5: This is what your husband would want me to do. They see us.
7: There they are. In the boat.
5: We must go faster.
7: Jalal, here is your rifle.
5: Faster.
8: My father.
9: I swear.
10: I will kill you.
8: Amira!
5: Oh, God. Please help us.

0: Almira will be hungry when she wakens.
1: We will look for a place to dock. Then we will find food and a ship for our journey north.
0: North?
1: Well, to Italy.
0: And what about my husband? Shall we simply leave him behind?
1: Layla, I understand your worry, but there is nothing we can do there without help. Jalal is armed. We must head to Italy.
0: You desire a homecoming with your family while my husband faces death alone?
1: If Ahmad is alive, I will bring him back to you. I promise.
0: So you do intend to return? Hmm?
1: Yes.
0: Oh, it will be too late.
1: It may feel empty to speak of hope now, but Layla, the best thing for you to do now is pray. God is with us. Even in the middle of the sea or our deepest sorrow, He is with us.

0: We have not seen a harbor for days. We are going to die of thirst out here.
1: We must keep going.
0: I cannot row anymore.
1: Rest.
2: Mother!
0: Yes, Amira?
2: I see a ship.
0: What?
1: Where?
2: There!
0: It is. We will be saved. It is a miracle.
1: Wait. We shouldn't celebrate yet.
2: Why?
1: It could be a pirate ship.

0: Try to be quiet. I will talk to whoever's aboard.
1: Hello! What are you doing out here?
0: We seem to have lost our way. And our boat does not travel very quickly.
1: Where are you going?
0: Italy.
1: That will take some rowing.
0: We plan to take a ship.
1: We are heading to Italy. In fact, we...
2: Wait. Who are you?
0: My name is Anselmo. Do I know you?
2: Are you from Italy?
0: Yes, Genoa. But I went to school in Salerno.
2: Salerno? Yes, I do know you. You saved my life.
0: What?
2: I was a pirate on board the Dark Skull. My captain threw me overboard. I almost drowned.
0: Yes, I remember.
2: I am most indebted to you, sir. Antonio, throw them a rope. Bring your boat alongside. Come on aboard. We will make sure you get there in good time.
0: You want us to come on board?
2: Oh, don't worry, my friend. I am not a pirate anymore. I trade in spices now. No danger here, unless you are allergic to cinnamon.
0: Oh, this is wonderful.
2: What are the chances I would run into you again, huh?
0: The chances are slim, my friend. But providence is greater than chance.
2: Well, come aboard, all of you. We shall be in Italy in 2 days.

0: Anselmo!
1: Father!
0: Anselmo! Oh, praise be! Praise be, oh. God of heaven! My son has returned!
1: Father!
0: Tessa, come here! Come here!
2: Oh, Anselmo!
1: Hello, Mother!
2: Oh, we didn't know if we would ever see you again.
0: Dominic told us what happened.
1: Dominic?
0: Oh, yes. He escaped the desert and came straight to us.
1: Oh.
0: But twice he embarked on journeys to Africa to find you, but could not.
2: Oh, who is this?
1: Oh, pardon me. This is Layla and her daughter Amira.
3: Hello.
2: I am Amira.
3: Oh, it's nice to see you.
1: Layla's husband Ahmad is still in the desert. We were forced to leave him behind. I have to go back for him.
2: Oh.
4: What?
2: Go back?
1: Yes. Where is Dominic now?
0: Well, he is at home, preparing for yet another search for you in Africa.
1: We will indeed be leaving for Africa. Tomorrow. Father, will you come with me?
0: Tomorrow?
2: Oh, no.
0: Won't you need to rest up from your journey?
1: We have no choice. Ahmad is in grave danger.
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7: What is your plan now, Jalal? This is all that's left of our home. Where will we go?
8: Quiet, please.
7: Do you plan to kill me?
8: If you will allow me to think.
7: You did not think of your plans before you destroyed everything?
8: I am not the cause of this. That devil is the one.
7: You still believe he is the devil?
8: The worst of all demons.
7: Realize I granted Anselmo his freedom, but he would not take it.
8: Why would he do such a foolish thing?
7: Because he was willing to suffer in order to grant me my freedom.
8: He is a Christian! Christians cannot be trusted! They say one thing and live another.
7: There have been many over time who claimed to be followers of Christ but did not follow his teachings. They came to rule by power and the sword. But Anselmo came and lived by love and sacrifice. He lives like the savior he follows.
8: My holy book also tells me to destroy infidels like yourself. One more word, and I will use this rifle to stop your words once and for all.
7: Jalal. Look at what you have become. Your hate has blinded you. You are standing over the remains of your own house that you burned down. You ran off your family.
8: Stop! I would not hesitate to use my rifle against you.
7: And now you are threatening to kill your own father.
8: I will do more than threaten.
7: For me. To live is Christ. To die is gain.
1: We have all the supplies, Dominic.
9: Yes.
1: Enough food, Father?
0: Oh, yes.
1: Then we shall be on our way. Layla,
4: Yes?
1: I will do everything I can to bring back your husband safely.
4: I know you will.
9: Anselmo?
1: Yes, Amira?
9: I will pray for you.
2: Oh.
1: Thank you.
9: Please bring back my father.
1: Amira, I love your father as my own, and I will search the sands and the seas until I find him. It is time. Let us go. Goodbye.
9: Goodbye.
2: Take care.
10: Bye.
2: Oh, God be with you.
1: Take care of one another. I insist that we come in peace. Dominic and I have no weapons, only God's protection.
11: Well, my protection is right here.
12: Same here.
1: Only as a last resort. Only in defense, and only at my orders. Do you understand?
12: Understood.
11: Very well.
1: There it is. A beautiful palace. Now just a heap of ashes.
0: Oh. That was their home?
1: Yes. Jalal burned it to the ground. And perhaps his own father with it.
13: I cannot imagine what he might do to us then.
1: Be ready.
0: I don't see anyone.
1: Neither do I. Walk slowly.
13: This must have been quite a palace.
1: Shh!
13: What?
1: I heard something.
13: Where?
1: Behind the column.
14: Christian!
1: Put down your weapons. Jalal.
14: Yes. You can put your weapons away. I have no more spirits to fight.
13: Is this the man?
1: Yes. Jalal, why are you sitting here? Where is Ahmad? Where is Ahmad?
14: When I was 8 years old, my father took me on a trip to Cairo. We went to a fair.
1: Answer me!
14: He gave me money for candies and rides. He made it a wonderful day that I will never forget. And a week ago, I shot him.
1: What?
14: After I did it, he looked at me as if I was a stranger.
1: Where is he?
14: He is dead.
1: Dead? Oh. Jalal, you killed your father?
14: No. He killed himself.
1: What do you mean?
14: In Allah's eyes, he is dead. Or perhaps I am dead.
1: Where is your father now?
14: In the boathouse.
1: Men, this way, quickly!

0: Salmo. Oh, where is Layla? And Mira?
1: They are safe, my friend. Ahmad, are you all right?
0: Oh, it's a minor wound. Jalal never was a good aim. Do you have water? Yes. My canteen ran out yesterday.
1: Here, my canteen.
0: Oh, thank you. And thank you, Lord.
1: Come, we need to get you to the boat. Soon you will see your wife and daughter. Dominic, help me get him to his feet.
2: Sir, put your arm around my neck.
1: Easy. We must get him to the boat quickly. We don't know what Jalal may do in his state of mind. Come on, this way.
2: Let's go.
3: Here, we'll hold the boat steady for you.
1: Let us help you, Ahmad.
0: Yes.
2: Yeah. Here. Here, you hold him by the arms and I'll...
0: Wait. Everyone stop. I must go to him first.
1: Go to Jalal?
0: Yes.
2: Here, I'll help you.
0: No. What I have to say must be said between my son and me. I will

0: Halal.
1: Leave me.
0: I need to tell you something before I go. Anselmo once showed me a truth from his holy book. I can't remember all of the words, but these last few days locked away in that dark boathouse, these words have become more dear to me than I can describe. Listen. The Lord has anointed Jesus to bring good news to the needy. He has sent him to bind up the brokenhearted, to proclaim liberty to the captives, and the opening of the prison to those who are bound. I can't remember the rest, but I do remember this. To give them beauty for ashes.
1: Ashes. I am no better than the very ashes I sit upon now. What have I done? I have destroyed my home. I have driven my family from me. I tried to kill my own father. Just leave me to die.
0: I am the least deserving of God's mercy. But he who has been forgiven the most loves the most. And, oh, I love you, my son.
1: Oh, my father. My father.

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2: Layla, Amira, oh, do come away from the window. You're only making the time feel longer.
3: Mother said they could be home today.
4: Yes. If the wind is favourable, they could. Just as yesterday, and the day before, and the day before that.
2: Come and eat dinner with us.
4: I am not hungry.
2: You have not eaten all day.
3: I will eat dinner with my father tonight. Am I right, Mother?
4: We will soon know, Amira.
3: Father will be with them, will he not?
4: I am sorry, I cannot say.
5: Mother, we're home.
3: Layla! Father!
2: Oh, thank you, God. My Lorenzo and Anselmo, they've returned safely.
6: Yes, my love.
2: And you found Ahmed?
6: We have found both of them.
4: Both of them?
7: Hello, Mother.
4: Jalal. What happened? How?
7: Oh, Mother, I am so sorry for all the pain I have caused you.
4: Oh, my son. I prayed to God to get my husband back, and He blesses me even more by giving me my son as well.
7: I ask for your forgiveness as well, Amira.
3: You are my brother. Of course I forgive you.
6: Praise God! Yes. We shall have a feast tonight.
8: Oh, wonderful idea.
2: Yes.
9: A feast. Yes, yes. Those of us who have been lost have now been found.
8: Yes.
3: Together.
8: It's so good to be home.
7: Anselmo.
10: Yes, Jalal. Come in.
7: It was a wonderful meal tonight.
10: Yes. My father knows how to prepare a feast.
7: Yes. I learned something from a friend once. He said, the worst kind of enemy is the enemy that

0: It is far easier to hate than it is to love.
1: Love is the path of my master, a path of forgiveness.
0: I don't understand this forgiveness that you speak of, but I wish for you to teach me.
1: I believe we have already begun. It's time to go to sleep now.
2: I know. I'm so tired.
1: I am as well.
2: Anselmo?
1: Yes?
2: Thank you for making us a family again.
1: With God, all things are possible.
2: Would you play for me?
1: Certainly. Good night, Amira.
2: Good night.

0: The end.
1: Quite an adventure.
2: I'm quite glad you enjoyed it.
0: Finian, thank you so much for introducing us to Anselmo.
2: Oh, you are most welcome, Gladys. Jack, your thoughts?
3: You certainly go to a lot of trouble to get people to read your books.
2: Well, I have a lot of competition. You know, television, lack of vision.
3: I see. Come to think of it, it's been a long time since I enjoyed a good book.
2: Well, then you've been missing out on treasures for too long, my friend. You know, I still remember the first biography my Uncle Charlie gave me. D.L. Moody. The world has not yet seen what God can do through one man wholly committed unto him. I pray I will be that man.
0: Anselmo did that. His life lived louder than his words.
2: Yes, my dear lady, that is an excellent and beautiful observation.
3: You know, you could have just told us that.
2: I could have, but when you read, you discover, Jack, and what you discover becomes your own.
3: Yeah, okay. I'm a practical kind of guy here. I just live life, and our neighbor Joe learns about Jesus by osmosis?
2: What I propose is, speak to your neighbor Joe the same way Anselmo spoke with Ahmad and his family.
3: And that is?
2: You speak the truth in love. You have the truth that can set Joe free. Now just ask God for his love to set you free, and watch what happens.
0: That's beautiful.
2: Well, love works so much better than guilt.
0: Thank you, Finian.
3: You got any more books to read?
2: As a matter of fact, I do.

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Our cast featured Finian Jones, played by Jess Harnell. Jack, Brian Green. Gladys, Liza Ross. Anselmo was played by Tim Goodright. Ahmed by Peter Goodright. Jalal was Israel Oyelumade. Layla was Polly March. Dominic was Walt Kissack. Amira Gabriella Gregorian. Lorenzo David Simeon. Tessa Liz Peters. Kanye was played by Stephen Greif. Peter Chris Emmett. Gino Nick Burnell. Ben Ali was played by Tony Jasper. Additional voices by Philip Sherlock and David Simeon. Recorded at the Soundhouse Studios in London. Our producer, John Fornoff. Associate producer, Bob Hoos. Our London casting director, Philip Glassborough. And our executive producers, Mark and Deborah Hamby.

0: And I'm your host, John Rhys Davis. We've enjoyed our visit with you. Come back soon. You're always welcome here at Lamplighter Theatre.
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4: If we really wanted to understand the New Testament, we'd go back in time. 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I'm John Gager, and Charlie, as believers, it seems to me there's a great need for us to share the gospel with the Jewish people. 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
4: And now a look at current events, all based in the Middle East, all happening this week. Roman historian Tacitus supposedly wrote, "A bad peace is even worse than war." How might that apply to the current peace talks between the U.S. and Iran?
5: Yeah, you know, you follow these talks and it's just an up and down roller coaster. The talks were postponed for a day as Iran objected to Israel's presence in Lebanon. After the first day, the U.S. praised the cooperative spirit and said Iran had agreed to resume nuclear inspections. The U.S. then issued a 60-day license allowing Iranian oil sales. But Iran responded by saying no approval had been given for renewed nuclear site access or inspections. Iran seems to be working to have the U.S. freeze Israel out of the negotiating process. The fear in Israel is that the U.S. could force them to pull out of southern Lebanon and allow Hezbollah to reestablish itself on Israel's northern border. Promises will be made that the area will be demilitarized and a security force will be put in place to guarantee Israel's security. But that's exactly what was done before, with a U.N. Security Council resolution demanding Hezbollah be disarmed and with U.N. peacekeepers stationed in southern Lebanon. That deal was a farce. Hezbollah continued arming, and the peacekeepers did nothing to stop them. And since the current round of talks began in March, Hezbollah has launched over 7,000 rockets, missiles, and drones against Israel. Israel recently uncovered an underground base less than 4 miles from its northern border. The base contained drones in various states of assembly, along with the explosives they would carry. The base included blast doors and shafts from which the drones could be launched. It also held anti-tank missiles and rockets. And that base, just one of several uncovered by Israel, shows why a bad peace can even be worse than war. The bad peace made before, when Iran and Hezbollah promised to disarm in southern Lebanon, was an out-and-out lie. It explains why Israel doesn't trust Iran or any promises it might make to protect the safety of its people. For Israel, it's better to take the fight against Hezbollah to Lebanon than to leave tens of thousands of civilians living under the threat of Hezbollah's rockets and drones, or even worse, a future large-scale invasion in northern Israel similar to the attack by Hamas from Gaza on October 7. Now, our government, in its desire to end the war and revive the economy, is being played by Iran, by the Islamic